through every forest, above the trees, within my stomach, scraped off my knees. I drink the

Sandy's Rex on a Sunday night. I'm Derek Madden, and Caleb from Beartooth recently came out of the closet. You might have an opinion about that. I don't really care. I just bring it up because it brings some interesting context to this new Beartooth song, which is called Free.

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It is Something Wicked on 93X. This is a Smashing Pumpkins winning weekend. Pumpkins are going to be celebrating the 30th anniversary of Melancholy and the Infinite Sadness, which is a double album full of bangers. The Big Grand Casino Arena, and we will have tickets for you within the next 20 minutes on 93X.

0: Guys, I think I figured it out. I think they're talking about your phone. 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
6: A better life with Dr. Sanjay Gupta.
7: How often do you stop to wonder whether you should share something that's revealing, maybe even embarrassing, with a partner, a friend, or even your boss? In her new book called Revealing, The Underrated Power of Oversharing, behavioral scientist Leslie John says doing just that can help you deepen relationships that are vital to your life. We need people to trust us in order to get things like love, friendship, and career success. That's what she told us. When you make yourself vulnerable by revealing something sensitive, it does make other people trust you. In turn, when you ask someone to reveal something about themselves, showing that interest will generally lead someone to like you more. Why? Because people like to be asked about themselves, she says. It also signals that they are discriminating and choosy, but in a good way. I'm Dr. Sanjay Gupta, helping you live a better life.
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All right, let's do a little bit of a pulse check here. 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

0: number. Text the Luther Bloomington Kia text line at 651-989-9393. 651-989-9393. You've been pranking us on it for years. Now you can use it for texting, too. And no, we can't see your nudie photos. Why do you ask?
1: A Better Life with Dr. Sanjay Gupta.
2: Breast cancer is the most common cancer among women in the world. And according to a new study out of the University of Washington School of Medicine, an estimated 3.5 million cases a year are expected by 2050. Now, the good news is we've gotten so much better at screening, earlier detection, and cutting-edge treatments in many countries, including here in the United States. But even here in America, black women have a death rate from breast cancer that is 40% higher than white women, a disparity that exists despite our world-class treatment infrastructure. So what can you do to lower your risk? Eat less red meat? Try your best to manage your blood sugar and your weight? Exercise is really important. Cut back on drinking, quit smoking. And remember this, you should start getting mammograms. At what age? 40. That's when you should start. I'm Dr. Sanjay Gupta, helping you live a better life.
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0: The unmistakable cursing of Fred Durst on that track there. It's from MGK. Machine Gun Kelly, if you're not into acronyms, Fix Your Face is the name of that song. And Machine Gun Kelly, a.k.a. MGK, going to be at the Mystic Lake Amphitheater. One of the very first shows, just a few weeks from now. We've got a whole concert calendar at 93x.com, and that concert calendar's got a whole bunch of shows on it. We just announced Smashing Pumpkins, the Grand Casino Arena. We gave away some tickets to that earlier in the show. Half-Ass Summer Bash will be out there at that Mystic Lake Amphitheater on July 16th. Rockin' the Island coming up. Breaking Benjamin, Five Finger Death Punch, many more. Your show, the one you've been dying to go to and maybe don't even know about yet, is sitting right there at the concert calendar. 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
2: I'm a little worried about Kyler Murray. It was 88 degrees yesterday. 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
5: A better life with Dr. Sanjay Gupta.
6: We all know how important it is to stay active as we age, especially as we get older. But I've come to realize that for as good as people are about getting their cardio in, a lot of older folks really don't seem to be doing the recommended amount of strength training or even understand why it's so important. It helps you stay functional and therefore independent for as long as possible. Certified strength and conditioning specialist Dana Santis says a great place to start is not with dumbbells or barbells, but with your body weight, which allows you to build strength while also learning how your body moves and where your limitations exist. It also reduces the risk of overwhelming your connective tissue, which adapts more slowly than muscles as we get older. Once you're comfortable, you can dial up that intensity, but do it slowly, do it carefully. I'm Dr. Sanjay Gupta, helping you live a better life.

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saw this video this morning where somebody synced that song up to The Wizard of Oz, and it was shockingly perfect. Power stoners, man. Hey, here's new Rocko 93X. It's from 3 Days Grace. 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

0: Three things to know about the new song from Bill Murray and A Day to Remember. One, Always Let You Down was conceived when Bill Murray and Jeremy from A Day to Remember ran into each other at the gym. They decided to do a song together that day.
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It's a song that was born in the gym. Bill Murray is the lead singer and the guy from A Day to Remember. 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And then you got that. It's called Always Let You Down. All right, I don't want you to be the guy that misses out, man. 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

0: Sounds like a Clint Eastwood or John Wayne flick, but no, it's just a Shinedown track. Dead Don't Die on 93X. Here's what's going on. Poppy and Amy Lee. Think I may play that for you guys in a few minutes, plus Linkin Park if you'll stick around for me.
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2: I'm a little worried about Kyler Murray. It was 88 degrees yesterday. 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
4: 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We saw somebody wearing like a winter jacket.
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0: Life with Dr. Sanjay Gupta.
1: A colleague of mine was telling me the other day about how their Instagram feed is filled with videos, most of them kind of funny, about how grandparents and friends tend to bulldoze new parents out of the way to get to see their baby. As a dad of three daughters, I know how life really does become all about them the moment those kids are born. But I also know parents are still people too who need their own attention beyond being mom or dad. And moms, in particular in those early years, can feel especially invisible in the eyes of other people. So what can you do to stop contributing to what is known as maternal invisibility? Women we spoke to said these two things were the most helpful. When people stopped to ask how they could best support them, number one, or when they took the initiative to handle certain tasks that obviously needed to be done. I'm Dr. Sanjay Gupta, helping you live a better life.
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You know that band that you don't hear maybe all the time? Maybe they're not the biggest name in the world, but, you know, every few years, they just almost like clockwork come out with a banger. Atreyu is one of those bands, and this is one of those bangers. It's called All For You.

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1: A Better Life with Dr. Sanjay Gupta.
2: We've talked a lot about measles over the past year, but mumps has largely flown under the radar, even though it's been making a bit of a comeback as well. That's because fewer people are getting the MMR vaccine, which stands for measles, mumps, and rubella. The vaccine's been around for decades. It is effective. It is safe. What makes mumps outbreaks difficult to contain is that symptoms usually don't appear for 2 to 3 weeks after someone's been exposed. And that can make it hard to pin down where that exposure took place. And someone who is infected can transmit the virus to someone else before they are symptomatic. If you get sick, which could manifest like a run-of-the-mill respiratory virus or the telltale swelling of your cheeks and jaw, all you can really do at that point is to treat the symptoms and also isolate yourself so you don't infect anyone else. I'm Dr. Sanjay Gupta, helping you live a better life.
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It's S-U-N, son, but it could be S-O-N, son, if you listen to the lyrics. Jacob Noel singing a lot about his dad there. You've got Nirvana. 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

0: Tyler, Florida, Wage War and Magnetic on 93X. I think you're going to be hearing more from Wage War this year and in the near future. 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
4: 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We saw somebody wearing like a winter jacket.
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9: We've talked a lot about measles over the past year, but mumps has largely flown under the radar, even though it's been making a bit of a comeback as well. That's because fewer people are getting the MMR vaccine, which stands for measles, mumps, and rubella. The vaccine's been around for decades. It is effective. It is safe. What makes mumps outbreaks difficult to contain is that symptoms usually don't appear for 2 to 3 weeks after someone's been exposed. And that can make it hard to pin down where that exposure took place. And someone who is infected can transmit the virus to someone else before they are symptomatic. If you get sick, which could manifest like a run-of-the-mill respiratory virus or the telltale swelling of your cheeks and jaw, all you can really do at that point is to treat the symptoms and also isolate yourself so you don't infect anyone else. I'm Dr. Sanjay Gupta, helping you live a better life.
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You see where LeBron James got in trouble for making fun of Memphis? Saying they don't have hotels? 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Sleep Theory is the name of those guys. And man, they've been blown up the last couple of years. It's 93X.

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Spring and Gone Away. You might know that's Ivan Moody from Five Finger Death Punch's favorite song, and that they covered it. We played it a bunch on 93X. Or maybe you're just focused on this new track from 5FDP because it hits you in the face so hard. It's called Eye of the Storm. Oh, fuck.

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22: Breast cancer is the most common cancer among women in the world. And according to a new study out of the University of Washington School of Medicine, an estimated 3.5 million cases a year are expected by 2050. Now, the good news is we've gotten so much better at screening, earlier detection, and cutting-edge treatments in many countries, including here in the United States. But even here in America, black women have a death rate from breast cancer that is 40% higher than white women, a disparity that exists despite our world-class treatment infrastructure. So what can you do to lower your risk? Eat less red meat? Try your best to manage your blood sugar and your weight? Exercise is really important. Cut back on drinking, quit smoking. And remember this, you should start getting mammograms. At what age? 40. That's when you should start. I'm Dr. Sanjay Gupta, helping you live a better life.
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kind of digging that one. Another band's really blown up this year, Dayseeker, pretending they're vampires on a tune called Crawl Back to My Coffin. It's kind of like Forgetting Sarah Marshall when the guy writes the whole like puppet vampire musical. See that going right in there. Speaking of pretend vampires, Marilyn Manson in a few minutes. Chili Peppers right now on 93.

0: dreams, kiddies. It's getting late on Sunday, which is probably a good time to remind you that the AFS Morning Show back in studio with an all-new show just about 6 hours from now. It's Monday. I think Dr. P might be joining, but I can tell you hilarity will definitely be ensuing.
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2: I'm a little worried about Kyler Murray. It was 88 degrees yesterday. Why are you wearing a stocking cap? 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
4: 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We saw somebody wearing like a winter jacket.
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3: 20 years ago, the average attention span was about 2.5 minutes. Today, it's just 47 seconds. Pretty disconcerting. That's according to new research out of UC Irvine. But really, this isn't our fault, at least not entirely. We can blame technology and the world around us. Attention, it turns out, is not an unlimited resource. You only have so much of it to give. Start paying more attention to what times of the day you seem to be at your mental peak. Try to knock out the more complicated stuff during that time. It's also important to take breaks every so often so you can more easily lock in when you're trying to concentrate. One expert said, even trying to visualize where you want to end your day with everything all wrapped up or with tons left to do, that can act as a real motivator. I'm Dr. Sanjay Gupta, helping you live a better life.

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Dying to love. I'm dying to get the hell out of here, man. It's late on the weekend. Your boy needs a snack and a pillow. I appreciate you rocking with me. 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

0: Three things to know about the new song from Bill Murray and A Day to Remember. Always Let You Down was conceived when Bill Murray and Jeremy from A Day to Remember ran into each other at the gym. 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
1: I'm a little worried about Kyler Murray. It was 88 degrees yesterday. Why are you wearing a stocking cap? Do you have malaria or something?
2: Maybe he's going bald.
1: 88 degrees. Yeah, they interviewed him outside. Much. He's wearing a stocking cap.
3: That's so weird. That's so funny because last weekend, me and my husband went to the Minnesota State Fair, like little... what is it, like kickoff to summer thing, yeah. And Josh originally was supposed to come with us, and he ended up not going. It was like in the 80s that day. We saw somebody wearing like a winter jacket.
1: Well, yeah, who does that remind you of?
3: Well, I told my husband, I said, I can't help but think of one thing when I see somebody in like 80 degree weather in a coat or a jacket, like, oh, it must be drugs. And he was said, or they're like Josh. He said, I guarantee you if he was with us right now, he'd probably be wearing a hoodie.
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1: I'm a little worried about Kyler Murray. It was 88 degrees yesterday. Why are you wearing a stocking cap? 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
2: Maybe he's going bald.
1: 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Yeah, they interviewed him outside. 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
3: 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That's so funny because last weekend, me and my husband went to the Minnesota State Fair, like little... kickoff to summer thing, yeah. And Josh originally was supposed to come with us, and he ended up not going. It was like in the 80s that day. We saw somebody wearing like a winter jacket.
1: 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Who does that remind you of?
3: Well, I told my husband, I said, I can't help but think of one thing when I see somebody in like 80 degree weather in a coat or a jacket, like, oh, it must be drugs. 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
1: I'm a little worried about Kyler Murray. It was 88 degrees yesterday. Why are you wearing a stocking cap? Do you have malaria or something?
2: Maybe he's going bald.
1: 88 degrees. Yeah, they interviewed him outside. Much. He's wearing a stocking cap.
3: That's so weird. That's so funny because last weekend, me and my husband went to the Minnesota State Fair, like little... kickoff to summer thing, yeah. And Josh originally was supposed to come with us, and he ended up not going. It was like in the 80s that day. We saw somebody wearing like a winter jacket.
1: Oh, yeah. Who does that remind you of?
3: 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And he said, or they're like Josh. He said, I guarantee you if he was with us right now, he'd probably be wearing a hoodie.
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1: I'm a little worried about Kyler Murray. It was 88 degrees yesterday. Why are you wearing a stocking cap? Do you have malaria or something?
2: Maybe he's going bald.
1: 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Yeah, they interviewed him outside. 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
3: That's so weird. That's so funny because last weekend, me and my husband went to the Minnesota State Fair, like little... what is it, like kickoff to summer thing, yeah. And Josh originally was supposed to come with us, and he ended up not going. It was like in the 80s that day. We saw somebody wearing like a winter jacket.
1: Oh, yeah, who does that remind you of?
3: 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He said, I guarantee you if he's with us right now, he'd probably be wearing a hoodie.
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1: We didn't buy them a place to live, so we're... 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
1: I'm a little worried about Kyler Murray. It was 88 degrees yesterday. Why are you wearing a stocking cap? 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
2: Maybe he's going bald.
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3: 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We saw somebody wearing like a winter jacket.
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3: 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He said, I guarantee you if he was with us right now, he'd probably be wearing a hoodie.
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11: 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There's a term for that, social offloading. And experts we talked to warned that this habit could be stunting emotional growth, leaving an already isolated generation who came of age during the pandemic even less prepared for the messiness of human interaction. Sure, AI can help you polish whatever it is you're looking to say, but that's not very human, right? 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It's also what makes them so validating, help us to develop our confidence, our voice, our deep bonds with each other. 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They are keen to help. I'm Dr. Sanjay Gupta, helping you live a better life.
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3: You ever wake up in the middle of the night or maybe first thing in the morning and notice drool on your pillow? Unless you're sleeping next to someone who hasn't already seen all your good, bad, and ugly, it's probably not that big a deal and not anything to worry about, unless it's something that just started happening recently. When people drool at night, it's often because of a stuffy nose, acid reflux, or being a mouth breather. People who sleep on their stomach or side are more likely to drool than someone who sleeps on their back. But in some cases, drooling at night can be a warning sign of something more serious, like dental issues, sleep apnea, or even early symptoms of Parkinson's disease. If you're at all concerned about this, the best place to start is with an ENT doctor, an ears, nose, and throat doctor. They can recommend a sleep study to possibly get some answers. I'm Dr. Sanjay Gupta, helping you live a better life.

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0: go. What do you know about that? I hope folks don't mind a little bit of a slow vibe this morning. At least just for starters. Hope folks don't mind a more measured, moderate beginning to the show. You know, it is Monday. I'm sure there's quite a few listeners out there who are feeling a little cooked. There was lots happening last night. Some of us got in late. You know, Josh, let's try to take her slow.
1: I'm fine with that.
0: Slow and easy, like Whitesnake used to sing us that song back in the day. Welcome to the Half-Assed Morning Show, everybody. Welcome to, hopefully, a very leisurely Monday broadcast. Well, some of us might be forced to take it slow. There's one member of our program, I understand, I haven't heard the story yet. I've just been informed that one member of our program has shown up to work with a physical injury.
1: Yep. Was it heroic? I mean, were you rescuing children off a burning bus or anything like that?
2: No, I was just walking in the backyard.
0: I can't see you from here.
2: I got So what happened is I got a bad ankle, real bad ankle. My right ankle, we've talked about this before, I could just be standing at the kitchen counter making a sandwich, and it'll just roll over on me.
0: I got one of those, too.
2: Mm-hmm.
0: What happened?
2: Well, it's been sore the last few days, and it just gave way on me on Monday or on Saturday night when I was just walking in the backyard. Didn't think much of it because, again, it's happened to me 500 times in my life, but I woke up the next morning in great pain, is very swollen, had to go in. They took an x-ray. They said, well, there's something wrong, but it's not structural, so they might have to do an MRI this week. So embarrassing.
1: Well, you know what? That's what happens when you get old, man.
2: I was going to say, this is my first big this is 40 moment for sure.
0: Yeah, I got one of those ankles, too, and my yard has tried to swallow me up in the same way.
1: We had moles or something, whatever it was digging holes, you know, big tunnels in our backyard where it was real smushy. It was crazy. Like, you could feel exactly where their tunnels were, and sometimes there'd be a hole there, and there was a couple. I thought I was going to break my ankle a few times, too, so I know what you're talking about, Dana.
3: Yeah, it's sketchy.
2: Yeah, not good.
0: They got to x-ray that sumbitch.
2: They already did x-ray. The x-rays came back clean, so there's no bone damage, but there could be some type of, I don't know, ligaments or something or other going on down there.
1: Whatever's in your ankle.
2: Yeah.
1: Yeah, I walked in and to say hi to Dana from the weekend, and I see his legs propped up with a huge bag of ice on it. What happened to you?
2: I told the when I got back with the doctor, I said, I need you to heal me up fast. I got to get back to the All Valley karate tournament that I'm competing in right now.
1: Yeah, I hope you made it back.
0: I'll tell you what, who's this that texted in already? Box Tossing Jesus. He had a bad ankle once. He had to have a couple of plates and screws thrown into that pig.
2: Hoping to avoid that.
0: He had some plates and screws thrown in there. He said, now it's as good as new.
1: I would love to hear you squeak when you walk. You can't sneak up on us then.
0: So you twisted an ankle over out there in the backyard.
2: Mm-hmm. Yeah, I wish I had a cooler story. I wish, like Josh said, I did something heroic. Saved a woman from in front of a bus or something, but no, it's not the case at all.
0: If you didn't want to golf today in Randy's tournament.
1: Yeah, you know what? You could just say I'm not available.
0: You could have just said, I don't want to go golf today at Randy's tournament. You didn't have to come up with this elaborate yard story. Randy's a big boy.
2: I can
0: take it.
2: And it's not like the tournament would have shut down if I couldn't make it.
0: Not at all. Not at all. They would have trudged on without you.
2: Joe Maurer, Marcus Foligno said, what, Wessel's not going to be here?
0: Right.
2: Let's go to the casino.
0: Culver's folds up the tent. Fulton Beer waves the beer trucks. Just go home. We don't need you.
2: We could have cured cancer if it hadn't been for Wessel faking an ankle injury.
1: No kidding.
0: Yeah. I've gone down in the yard before with, you know, no real dramatic cause, you know.
3: Yeah, definitely.
0: You step on it wrong. You know, mm-hmm. I've got one of those weak ankles, too. You step on it wrong, and there you go.
1: I told Nick not too long ago, remember I was telling you, I got out of bed, and I thought my ankle was broken. I mean, it just gave me getting out of bed.
3: Yeah.
1: That's where I thought Dana 50 sucks.
2: Oh, yeah?
1: There was no reason for that to happen.
0: I thought maybe when I was told that you were injured, because I had no idea until about 5 minutes before we went live, Ashley and Josh filled me in on just the fact that you were hurt. I was thinking that maybe you tore a piercing or something. but no.
1: I thought pickleball. Maybe that's hurting everybody.
2: That is hurting everybody. But if I'm playing pickleball, I'm being held hostage.
0: I thought maybe a piercing had been torn off of you, but okay. Well, that sucks because that's painful, and like you said, it's a reoccurring thing. Frustrating.
2: Yeah, that's the thing I was telling my wife. I'm just annoyed.
0: Like, frustrating.
2: Stupid.
1: Listener named Tom said he tore his right knee meniscus getting out of a lawn chair.
3: Oh, my gosh.
1: That's not easy getting out of those lawn chairs.
3: Yeah, some of them are very difficult.
0: Yeah, you can tear yourself up in all different ways, especially once you hit 40 and above.
3: I got a minute. I'll prepare. I'll start to do like ankle exercises.
1: Red Butcher Jesus thinks you have bitch ankle-itis. That's like what my kids told me.
0: Jesus, balls, Auntie Boobies Jesus fell into his window well while cutting the grass.
1: Oh, no.
3: Oh, my gosh. I'm so afraid of that.
2: Like, I am
3: irrationally
2: too.
3: Afraid of falling in there.
0: What happened, Josh? Who calls you bitch ankles? What'd you say?
1: My kids, when I rolled my ankle. I mean, I wasn't nearly as bad as Dana. It was just sore for a couple days, and it got big and fat. But, yeah, they called me bitch ankles or something like that.
0: Yeah, they go on and on when you're watching a ball game and an athlete goes down. They go on and on. Especially when it's a non-contact injury. Well, look, they'll say, you know, the announcers will say, oh, my, there he goes. He goes down. And it was a non-contact injury. He wasn't being tackled. He wasn't being fouled. He wasn't being body checked. We regular folks, we don't get enough sympathy for our non-contact. When an athlete goes down for no good reason, my God, they more or less hold a telethon for the guy. Oh, he fell down. It's just a non-contact. We're the ones who need that sympathy, not these billion-dollar prick bastards playing football and baseball.
1: I forget who it was. There was just a baseball player last week who pulled something while stretching, and you're right. They acted like nobody made fun of him. Nobody called him, like, bitch hamstring-itis or anything.
0: No, big toes, ankles. Everyone's texting in now the silly ways they've hurt themselves, and it can be a lot of laughs to discuss topics like that, no question. Big toes, separated my shoulder. Well, wait a minute, Trash Daddy Jesus. Sounds like you were trying to prove something. Trash Daddy Jesus said he separated his shoulder from the collarbone trying to BMX.
1: Yeah, that's pretty cool. We're talking about embarrassing ones.
0: That's what you get for trying to BMX.
1: Yeah, you don't get made fun of from that. You get chicks when you get yourself injured doing BMX or something.
0: Yeah, we're trying to be sad and pathetic here. You're in a separate category. Oh, that's the dude we met last week, Trash Daddy. He thinks he's cute. A listener of ours tore their ACL getting into their car. getting into the car. Mowing the lawn. Yeah, a lot of folks are hyperextending things while mowing the lawn.
2: A buddy of mine tore his ACL slipping on ice. I saw it happen. It was fantastic.
0: Running from the cops. That was one of my favorite ACL tear stories.
3: Oh.
0: We were running from a beer party in high school. And at one point or another, we all had to clear a fence. One of us didn't make it.
2: Hmm.
0: It's my buddy, the King. I don't know. Josh, remember meeting the King back in the day?
1: Yeah.
0: And
1: I
0: want to
1: say it was like an Edge Fest or an X Fest.
0: Probably. And it was the beginning of a bad run for the King. 17 years old, he hops over a fence with a case of beer on his shoulder and beep, that right knee. He's, go on without me.
3: Take the beer.
0: And of course, we did go on. I don't want a minor consumption.
3: No,
0: we did go on without him.
1: So you guys didn't have the no man left behind rule?
0: No, hell no.
2: Even if he asked for help, I just would have kept running.
0: We did. We all kept running. I think he's on like his third or fourth knee now.
2: Oh, man.
0: It was the beginning of...
3: Oh, and it all started there.
2: My buddy who tore his ACL, so we weren't positive the next day it was torn, but he was in a lot of pain. I said, hey, let's go to the bar. Let's, get a drink in you. So we're sitting at the bar and waiting for him. There's a guy next to me, and we're just chatting, you know, this and that, like bar talk. My buddy comes, and he starts telling the story, and I'm laughing at him. The guy next to us is getting the conversation. He's laughing, too. And I said, well, how much pain are you in? He goes, a lot of pain. And my new friend reaches into his pocket, and he pulls out this bag of pills, different colors and stuff, and he kind of sifts through, and he finds two matching ones. He goes, here, take these. So my buddy just takes them, pops them in his mouth.
3: Nice.
2: And I go, wow, my buddy's not no prude, but I didn't know he was take pills from a stranger kind of guy. And then the guy goes, all right, it was nice meeting you guys, and pays his tab, and my buddy just looks mortified. He goes, you didn't know that guy? I thought that was your friend. I go, no, he's just a guy I sat next to at the bar. And you let me take pills from him? Like, you seem pretty adamant about doing it.
1: Yeah, boy, he's trusting.
3: Yeah. How'd it go?
2: They're fine. It was probably just some pain pills or something.
0: But. Sorry,
3: sir.
0: Way cooler
3: if he started tripping balls.
2: The look on his face, he thought that was like my long, like high school buddy or something.
1: Dana,
0: congratulations. You are now on birth control.
1: Have you taken a dose of Tribena for your ankle?
2: I don't think I've heard of Tribena.
0: Is this a joke?
1: Criminal investigation, Jesus says, try that. You know, try being the man. Take a healthy dose to try being a man.
0: All right, you know what else has been giving way on our listening audience? Their backs. Ah, yeah, that's a tricky spot. They say once you really injure your back, you keep that problem until the day that you die.
3: My back's a little iffy, and I don't know if it's ever going to get better. Talking to other moms because I got like an epidural. After you get one of those, sometimes your back can be funky for a very long time or forever.
0: We don't want you
1: to
0: be.
1: You need another epidural. You won't feel a thing.
3: Yes, exact, dude. I wish I could have one of those every single day of my life. But yeah, like I can't lay on the ground on my tummy and then like prop myself up on my elbows anymore.
0: The elbows.
3: Yeah, it's it starts to get very, very painful very
0: fast.
3: Well,
0: yeah, you and your husband are down one sexual position, huh?
1: Yep. Got to come up with some new ones.
3: Yep.
0: Yeah, when you throw out your back, when you have that first back surgery, from what I understand, you never shake it.
3: Yeah.
0: Here's a listener, Robot Builder Jesus, who threw his back out. He was carrying a hamper of clothes up the stairs, Josh, and he had to step over a baby gate.
1: Ah, yeah.
0: And that's where... Weep!
1: Baby gates, dogs.
3: That same thing happened to my mom. She was at my brother's house, and she was going up her... She was helping him out. Going up his stairs, carrying a laundry basket, trying to get over a dog gate, and she fell down the stairs and, like, smacked her head on the wall.
1: Oh, man.
0: There goes mom.
3: She had a concussion. It was very bad, but jeez. My brother said it was pretty funny.
0: Yeah, I bet it was.
3: Happened.
0: I bet it was a friggin' riot.
3: I bet.
0: Mom, and what was she carrying?
3: Laundry
0: just
3: basket.
0: Just underwears and t-shirts.
1: Yep. Socks flying all over the...
0: You hear her skull ring off of the wall.
1: Yesterday, I was carrying a little table, and my dog was laying right... You know, they like to lay right in the way, so he's blocking the doorway. And so I just told him, let's agree you're not going to stand up. I won't make you move, but I'm going to step over you. And, of course, he stood up, knocked my ass to the ground, table fell on top of me. Luckily, though, I don't have this bitch-itis that Dana has, so I didn't injure myself whatsoever.
0: Stupid injuries is the theme this morning on the Half Fast Morning Show. Feel free to text us, 651-989-9393. Stupid, embarrassing, painful. Stupid, embarrassing injuries.
1: Sleep injuries are now being texted in where you just wake up and somehow you did something terrible to yourself while sleeping.
3: Oh, it's always my neck.
0: My neck,
1: shoulder,
0: and my back.
3: Yep.
2: Speaking of sleeping, so I had a big ice pack, you know, a big Ziploc bag full of ice on my ankle last night and was elevated. And at some point, that ice bag kind of fell and opened up. So I woke up. Not only was I in pain because of my ankle, but I thought I wet the bed.
3: Dude, that sucked. You wake up, it's just wet.
2: Just a comedy of errors in my life right now.
3: I'd be so pissed off if that's how I started my day.
0: We hyperextend our knees at Target. I'm just going through text messages here. Just walking around Target. Oh, we pinch our necks and pull our muscles. Oh, I pulled my neck muscle changing a windshield wiper, says a listener.
1: Sometimes when you're in like a weird stretching position you're not used to, that can do it. Something pops all of a sudden.
0: It's a...
1: Sneezing. People have sneezed, hurting themselves.
0: It's a friggin' thing.
1: This person broke their thumb playing pole position. Oh, I loved that game.
2: Oh, that game was fun.
0: Wow. At the old video game arcade? They'll give you some pills to clear that up. At the old video game arcade, Josh and I have covered this before. If you went to the neighborhood video game arcade in the early 80s, it was the most lawless spot in the county.
2: Yeah, I've watched documentaries about the history of arcades and whatnot. It makes me kind of sad that I grew up in the Chuck E. Cheese era.
0: Underage drinking. Mass amounts of illegal drugs. Prostitution.
1: What?
0: All were part of the early 80s video game arcade theme.
1: Are You Normal? Jesus tore a rotator cuff pushing himself off the counter that he was leaning on waiting for a microwave burrito. He had to have surgery and take a month off of work.
2: Oh, I hope that was one hell of a burrito.
0: So there you go. So we'll try to take it slow this morning. Appreciate all your text messages. That'll be helpful along the way. to have all your hilarious, embarrassing injury stories at the ready. Ashley and I last night attended Randy Shaver's big cancer research gala fundraiser at Medina Ballroom. When Randy joins us at 7:30, we could tell you a little bit about last night. See Willie Miles was the entertainment at Medina during Randy's fundraiser, and See Willie knocked it out of the park.
3: He was so good. That was the first time I've ever seen him do his little comedy routine, and it was awesome.
0: Yeah, he's great.
3: So funny.
0: Didn't get a chance to see him. He was kind of, doing his regular routine, kind of staying away from the crowd until showtime, so I didn't get a chance to see him.
3: I ran into him at the end.
0: Get a chance to talk to him, but of course I saw him on stage. Oh, you did?
3: I missed him. You know, I told him, we said hello, and
0: maybe we'll see him tomorrow night.
3: Exactly, yep.
0: Pardon me, maybe we'll see him tomorrow on the show. Food was good, had a couple of beers, a lot of money was raised. Today,
1: what did they have this year? I'm trying to think. So, I'm trying to think what they usually have. It's usually pretty good stuff, like you said.
0: What, for food?
3: Yeah. They had some tortellini. That was delicious. Some roasted Yukon gold potatoes. A vegetable melody.
0: There was a melody.
1: Really?
3: Sing us the vegetable melody.
0: Well, I'll
3: Vegetables.
0: No, you'll be hearing some tunes out of me later because of the vegetable melody.
1: Oh, jeez, yeah. I'll bet.
0: Today, Randy, when we talk to Randy at 7:45, he'll be a little later than usual because today's the big golf tournament part of the fundraiser at Rush Creek. So Randy will be on the telephone, and he can tell us all the big-timers that are golfing today.
1: Did we ever decide, are you going out there this morning, Ashley, or are you going to stick around here?
3: I was going to ask you guys what you would prefer.
1: You're in charge. Whatever you feel like doing.
3: Oh, gosh, I don't like making decisions.
1: Well, you got plenty of time to think about it.
3: Okay. I'm stressed.
0: So Randy will be a little busy this morning, but we'll get a crack at him in one way or another. Dancing.
1: Oh, yeah. I pulled a butt muscle dancing.
0: Some of our listeners, as we've been discussing stupid, embarrassing personal injuries, a few of them have texted in about hurting themselves dancing. The butt muscle. And that got you on a slow dance. Am I correct?
1: It was a slow dance at a friend's wedding. We went to the right, we went to the left, and I had to run to a chair. I shouldn't say run, stumble to a chair. I pulled a butt muscle on
0: that. That's a large muscle.
1: The butt glute muscle. Yeah, it didn't take long to bust that thing.
0: The gluteus maximus.
1: My wife brings that up to this day.
3: I would, too. Yeah.
0: What was the rest of your evening like after tearing?
1: Just sitting on a chair the rest of the day.
0: But sitting must not have been terribly comfy. You have to have one cheek on and one cheek off the chair.
1: Yeah, putting a little more weight on one. So, of course, it looked like I was flatulent the entire evening.
2: He had some of that vegetable melody.
0: You were lifting one cheek?
1: Yeah, kind of. Like, I'd have to every once in a while just kind of lean to one side.
0: Yeah, so people are thinking, well, this guy's got terrible gas.
1: Yeah, and he's very comfortable with his body function.
2: Mm. Why didn't you go ask Grandpa for the hemorrhoid pillow?
1: Boy, you're not kidding. That probably could have helped.
3: Ouch.
0: Others here, I see, are telling stories of their children injuring them.
1: Got hit in the nuts plenty of times. Luckily, nothing serious, though.
0: Yeah, that's what I'm getting here. Little kids popping them in the yap and breaking a tooth out of mom's mouth.
1: Oh, yeah. My wife's been headbutt a few times.
0: You're right. What did you say just a second ago? Oh, getting hit in the bag.
1: That's where I learned you can get hit in the bag from behind. I never knew that growing up. And
0: yeah.
1: You know, we did play the sack tap game in 6th and 7th grade. But, getting hit from behind that was new to me. That changes your world, your outlook.
0: A listener is asking, is today the anniversary of Randy Shaver's golf cart pond incident? Oh, I couldn't tell you the date, but...
1: I mean, it's this event.
3: Yeah.
0: It's the same event.
3: I'd say it counts. Yeah,
1: it usually happens about the same time of year.
0: This event usually is, right, like Josh said, early June, so close enough for us. Yes, every year that follows the infamous golf cart pond incident. Yes, every year is an anniversary.
3: Whether
0: it lands on the same date or not, it's close enough. What were you saying?
3: We should have had like a gathering in the parking lot. People can come and reminisce.
0: The parking lot of the golf joint?
3: Or here. Yeah, anywhere. We could have rented out a place.
0: Well,
3: I don't care.
0: I believe that on the Rush Creek golf course, where I'm going to be stopping by there later today. Ashley, you're golfing, right?
3: Heck yeah.
0: I think they have put up a sign
3: Yes.
1: Yeah, there they do. There was one there last year. Since it's happened, I think they've had a sign up there.
3: And there's usually something dorky on Randy Shaver's golf cart that he's driving around, like, don't sink this one.
0: A life jacket.
1: A snorkel or something.
0: Yeah. Yeah, that, one of the greatest. I mean, certainly the most notable thing to ever happen at a golf course in the history of Minnesota. at least here locally, that's the greatest thing to ever happen on a golf course.
1: And it happened to the right guy. Because if it was anybody, like, if that happened to you or me, he'd be enraged. He wouldn't find any humor in it. He'd hold it against us.
0: And even if it was accidental, he would assume we were effing off and we caused the accident ourselves.
3: Yeah, like stammered or something.
1: He would not be happy about that.
3: One of my biggest regrets in life is not being here the day that we found out that happened to Randy Shaver.
0: I was
3: on vacation.
0: You were on vacation?
3: Yeah.
1: He didn't have much of a sense of humor at first.
0: No, he
3: really
0: didn't.
3: I know, but I just wish I wanted to hear his voice.
0: He doesn't.
3: Just so bad. Like, the first initial reaction.
0: He doesn't like to be the center of negative attention.
1: Yeah. Maybe not the best.
0: Is that the right way to put it?
1: Yeah, he doesn't.
0: The butt of the joke.
1: He doesn't want to be. Yeah, he doesn't have a sense of humor when it comes to that too much. He's getting so much better now that he's retired. But I suppose he had this image, right? He had to protect his this honorable newsman.
3: Yep, and I think he did feel really bad about the camera guy he had with him.
0: He almost drowned a camera guy.
1: Yeah.
0: Maybe on this program, he has a little more patience, I think, for being the butt of the joke. He absolutely does. But at this golf tournament, this charity means so much to him, I don't think he wanted to be the doofus of the event, at least at first, like Josh said. He did loosen up pretty quickly on the whole thing. But, I mean, that's humbling to be a grown man and you almost drown in a pond at a golf tournament because you drove the golf cart into the water.
1: And you're the face of the whole event.
0: Yes, that's humbling.
3: Yeah, I would have a really hard time coming back the next year, but he doesn't have a choice.
1: Can you imagine he just gives up raising money for cancer because of embarrassment?
2: Turns into the Julie Nelson Cancer Foundation.
0: And I'm sure that's funny. Someone brought up that since the incident where he went into the pond and almost drowned one of his coworkers and himself. Since that incident, I can believe that every year now they hang a life jacket or something from his golf cart just to remind him.
1: And they put a sign next to the pond that he went in.
0: Right. The infamous story about my dad sleepwalking off the back of a moving houseboat in the middle of the night. And he very likely should have drowned and died in 1986. Luckily, his friend saved him at the very last second. My brother and I were probably 13 when that happened, and the old man didn't want to tell us about it. I don't think he was concerned about us being scared by the story, because we were 13 and we didn't have the most gentle childhood, you know what I mean?
3: Yeah.
0: He didn't tell us right away. I think it was because of embarrassment. He didn't want us to think he was a friggin' buffoon, right? The way my brother and I found out was we were hanging around at the old man's house and one of his buddies stopped by and handed him a Cabbage Patch doll floaty that you might put around the waist of a baby when you put him in a pool.
3: Yeah.
0: And my dad's like, ha ha, funny, you know, right? And we're like, well, what's that all about? I don't get it. Why would your friend give you a Cabbage Patch doll floaty? And he goes, well, boys, I got a little story for you. And he told us the whole. But I think, that was more out of pride than anything.
3: Yes.
0: He did not want to be the butt of that joke, at least not in front of his kids. So there you go. We ought to get going for real. I hope you had a great weekend. Oh, here's a listener who looked it up. It was Monday, June 3rd, 2019, when Shaver ran into the pond.
1: It was only 2019? I would have thought it was even longer ago than that.
3: I've been here for that long.
0: Monday, June 3rd of 2019. Okay. So this would be the 7th anniversary? My God. You thought it was longer ago?
1: Yeah, it seems like it was longer ago. I suppose just the pandemic felt like forever. That's part of it.
3: Yeah, that's true. That was like 10 years.
0: We'll take a little break. We'll come back. Our first task will be the stupid news. Thanks for hanging out. And we'll get to the stupid news here in a few minutes.
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11: It is slow in Rogers, Highway 101, southbound between 53rd Street and 94. That's your traffic. This is 93X.
12: Weather today, nothing but sunshine. Great day for the Randy Shavers golf event. High of about 80. Enjoy it, though. Rain is coming this weekend and later on into the week. 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
9: I don't need to hear anything from anybody. There's too much riding on my mind being locked in. Play offense, not...

0: That's one you want to tear to, the worst one.
1: Ooh. 651-989-9393 if you have a funny, embarrassing personal injury story. Here's a few that have been texted in. This stuff is great. I mean, some stories are cooler than others. Josh, let me ask you. You torture yourself daily over whether or not you're ever going to purchase a riding lawnmower.
2: That's probably close to true. Yeah, almost every day. Certainly when the weather gets nicer.
1: And you specifically desire to be the pilot of a zero-turn.
2: Yeah, I want to whip around.
1: You want to go. So someone injuring themselves on a zero-turn mower, that's not embarrassing. That's kind of cool, right?
2: That's really cool.
1: I got a buddy from high school, damn near died rolling over his lawn. One of our listeners.
2: That's unfortunate, but cool.
1: He rolled a zero-turn mower. He rolled that pig smooth over. What did he have? He had to have surgery. But, yeah, I mean, some of these are cooler than others. I think that's... This one's a cool one. If you roll over a mower, yeah, I don't think you should be ashamed of that. That means you're probably just that awesome on that lawnmower.
2: Yeah, I guess I'm happy I have a very flat lawn, because if there was an incline, maybe I would be a little nervous on that thing. Because when I mowed lawns, we just had walk-behinds. And, well, first push mowers, eventually we were doing well enough we could afford the walk-behind. And there's a couple clients who had such steep lawns that I thought for sure I was going to tumble just with that.
1: Yeah.
2: Like, that's brave, people that'll operate like a zero turn or something like that on those huge slopes.
1: Yeah. A week ago, I went to my folks' place and I was mowing their lawn. And there are some slopes on the property. And there were a couple of seconds where I thought I was going over. all right.
2: It is a little freaky.
1: Here are some of the more dopey, embarrassing ones. This is great. We appreciate your texts. Well, what the hell were you doing here? This text message, Josh, is from The Rod.
2: Nice.
1: Tore his hamstring, turning a single into a double in beer league softball. Well, who does that? What are you, one of these hard-ons? We never like playing beer league softball with the hard-ons. Uh-huh. The guys that would push a single into a double? What are you trying to prove?
3: Stop it.
1: That's your own fault. When I was 18, a listener said I slipped on catch and I tore my ACL.
2: That sucks.
1: The cat must have taken a deuce on the floor. He didn't see it. Weep! Tears the ache. I was going 5 miles an hour on my snowmobile. Broke a bone in my wrist. I was out of work for 7 months. Five miles an hour. Oh, man. Tore my labrum. Josh thinks that's up in the shoulder somewhere.
2: I thought there was a couple of them, but anytime I hear a labrum injury, it's always a shoulder.
1: You hear a lot about it from baseball players.
2: Yeah, that's only the one.
1: One of our listeners tore his labrum setting up a stupid tent. I was camping.
2: Oh.
1: One of those pop-up ones. You throw it in the air,
3: yeah,
1: right?
3: Yeah, it doesn't take much at all.
1: He said he threw it up in the air in a labrum. But,
3: Jesus.
2: Oh, speaking of throwing, so we were at a family reunion yesterday afternoon / grad party. And so, you know, there's a lot of 18-year-old dudes out there being 18-year-old dudes. And all look the same, by the way. Same haircuts, same everything. And they, like, it's they have, like, a look now, right?
1: Yeah.
2: They have the mustache, I think they call it the broccoli haircuts dyed. Yeah. I'll let you see that now. But they were throwing footballs around. They looked very athletic. They couldn't throw a spiral any better than I could. So I felt a little better about myself.
3: Look at you, Josh.
2: Yeah.
1: What's happened to 18-year-old guys?
2: I don't know. It's a lot different than it used to be.
1: More of these embarrassing injuries from our listening audience. Some bitch was trying to make a can of Sloppy Joes, and the can opened a 8-inch gash. How do you say it?
2: Gash?
1: Opened an 8-inch gash in his thumb.
3: Oh, I've done stuff like that before.
1: The can of Sloppy Joes cut him up. Listen to this one. I tore my LCL in my knee. My dog had chewed a strap off of my sandal, and I didn't know it.
2: Oh, no.
1: So he puts
3: that's bogus. They set that up.
1: He puts on the sandal, and of course he's expecting, you know, certain amounts of resistance.
3: Yep.
1: But it's not there, and dog chewed the strap off.
2: A lot of animal injuries.
3: I've never torn anything like that, but I heard you can hear it. Is that true? Like, if you, like, tear your ACL?
2: I've heard there's a pop, but I've never experienced it, thankfully.
1: Threw my back out trying to tie my work boots. I pinched my wiener in a folding table.
2: Oh, no. Oh, dude, I did that one time.
3: What?
2: Because my thin shorts.
1: When you're, you know, you two guys, yeah. you know, your big table.
2: I was trying to do it by myself.
3: Okay.
1: Sometimes it's just you're doing it alone. Sometimes yep. with a

0: partner and you fold it and the and it slaps between the... One of our listeners says, I wrecked my back while coughing and reaching for a light switch at the same time. Apparently, that is a young man's game.
1: Get the clapper, man.
0: This might be my favorite. Tough to choose, though. I had to have two rotator cuff surgeries and a bicep repair on my right shoulder because I threw a feed bucket at a goat. That's funny. Another listener says, all of your mothers, they complain about sore ankles whenever I grab them and put them in the air.
2: Ah, no. For Pete's sakes.
0: Throwing a feed bucket at a goat, I imagine. I've never... That goat had pissed him off at some
2: point. Yeah, I'd like to know what the goat did.
0: Get out of here! He throws the feed bucket and pop, pop, pop, pop. Love it. Keep sending them if you haven't yet. 651-989-9393. That's our Luther Bloomington Kia text line.
2: And this all started because Dana was just walking in his yard.
3: Yep.
2: Didn't trip over anything, didn't stand in a hole, nothing.
3: Yep. That's how it goes with this right ankle of mine.
0: Yeah, you got the trick ankle.
3: I sure do.
0: All right, on to the stupid news here. Here's a guy who effing snapped. Oh, my damn, did he ever. And, you know, I've heard about some messy breakups. But by damn, this might be the all-timer. This is a 48-year-old feller called Eric, and he comes from Pennsylvania. Let me tell you how this all shook out, because this is a keeper. Eric came home the other night, and he was ripped out of his damn gourd. He'd been putting them away all damn night, putting away the Steve Weisers. He walked into the house drunk off his ass. And his old lady, he's got an old lady, Josh. She was not happy with the shape that he was in. She was not pleased. You son of a bitch, she said. Well, she had seen enough of Eric's nonsense. I'm sure this was not the first time that he had come home bombed off his ass after drinking all day long. The wife upped and told Eric that it was all over. She told him that their marriage was all done. You know, they hollered back and forth a little bit, cussing and swearing up and down. Eric ended up saying to his wife, "You know what, lady?" he said. "If you end this marriage, I'll tear this effing house right down to the ground."
2: That's when women swoon, right, Ashley?
4: Oh, yeah. That gets me going every single time. Threats.
0: And with that, Eric went outside, climbed into an excavator. For some unexplained reason, Eric has his own excavator sitting there on the property. We'll just have to go along with it.
2: I also want an excavator.
4: Yeah, that's like so cool, but he's so not cool.
3: What would you do with your excavator, Josh?
2: Excavate? That was a dumb question.
4: Everything. What would you not do with
2: an
4: excavator?
2: I'd excavate every day.
0: Eric went outside, climbed into his own personal excavator. He climbed into that pig. He turned her over. And he went ahead and started pulling the walls apart. He started pulling the house down with his wife and two daughters still inside the house.
2: What a nutcase.
4: He doesn't deserve that excavator.
0: Well, he wasn't kidding, was he?
2: No. Yeah, that gentleman has quite the temper.
0: Mm. The wife dialed 911. She dialed them up. Says here the police showed up before. Luckily, they showed up before he killed everybody dead. According to the story, he had already bashed that friggin' house to pieces. He tore the lid off the joint. Roof gone. Literally. He knocked the foundation. Like he knocked the house off of its moorings. He broke it smooth off the foundation.
3: It's not often you hear the word moorings used not related to hockey.
0: Is that right?
3: Yeah.
0: Was that word out of place?
3: Yeah.
0: It was?
3: Well, no. Oh. That was correct usage. I just say I only hear it when it refers to a net getting knocked
0: off. Yeah. They knocked the net off the moorings. Right. That excavator, mixed with Eric's drunken rage, packed a wallop. It seems as if it really is over between Eric and his old lady.
4: Yeah, that'll usually seal the deal.
0: She said she's going to take those kids. She's going to take the kids with her, and she gone. And Eric is up against some pretty ridiculous charges. My favorite being causing a catastrophe. I've never heard that one before.
2: Oh, yeah, I haven't heard that either. I wonder if I've ever done anything close to causing a catastrophe.
4: I highly doubt it.
0: He brought it down, Cubby. He brought it all down.
2: Question.
0: Yes.
2: Can I ask probably the most 51-year-old suburban dad question you could ask in a story like this that's most likely going to go nowhere?
0: I'm interested, yeah. Dad. Yeah. Wow.
2: Does insurance cover something like this if you destroy your own home?
0: No idea.
4: I don't think so.
2: Just trying to wonder, like, all the I'm thinking of all the repercussions here that he obviously didn't think through. He let his anger get the best of him. Wouldn't that be something?
0: I don't know.
2: He's effed in so many ways.
0: Oh, he told her. He said, you either back off or I'm going to bring this pig down to the screws. Sprinkler fitter Jesus has texted in and he said, you know, you keep using the word house. Are you sure this wasn't a trailer?
2: I could see why he'd ask that question.
0: I mean, you could be right, but the story, they used the word home and house over and over.
2: It was definitely a house. I saw the video of it.
0: Boy, he just ripped her down to nothing.
2: Going back to the injuries and strange ways or silly ways people have injured themselves, Trunk Junker Jesus said he gagged so hard cleaning up dog diarrhea that he broke a rib. You can break a rib from gagging hard?
0: Just like dry heaving?
4: Yeah. Oh, definitely, yeah.
2: Don't even text about my mom. Please don't. I can't handle it today. Yeah, I realized it as I said it. It's upset myself up for a joke.
0: Oh, I have
2: it's
0: to...
4: Okay.
0: You're safe with me because I missed where your mother might have come into play there.
2: I said... I don't even want to say it again, but because you asked.
0: Yes.
2: You can break a rib... from gagging too hard?
0: Oh, no. Oh, no.
2: Do you see what I've done?
0: You know, it... Yes. Now I see.
2: Well, I'd like to thank the few people who have decided to ignore my request that you don't send anything about my mom.
4: Block them.
2: That's my fault, though.
0: I can believe, Josh, that dry heaving, you know, I can believe that that might separate a rib. When I vomit, I think we covered this not that long ago. I put on a show.
4: Yeah, me too. I'm a very violent puker.
0: Yes.
4: People do not like it.
1: Nothing dainty about it, Ashley?
4: Nope, not at all. I go for it. They call it, they have like a nickname for it. It's called scromiting. It's like you're kind of like screaming. Yeah.
0: Here's Nick. This is when I orgasm. A mess of that library. I'll tell you. Yeah, everything I do is loud. I mean, I've told you that before. My wife gets on my case about yawning loud, and I sneeze too loud, and I cough too loud, and I talk too loud. So I guess it just kind of goes along with how I'm wired. And it's been decades since I've puked, but like in high school, when I would come home after drinking too much and then yak in my trash can in my bedroom, I mean, the whole neighborhood could hear it.
4: Yeah.
0: One night, my mother came down into the basement and said, are you going to make it?
4: my parents and my husband both have said in a trying to be nice way to, like, basically shut up when I'm vomiting. Like, do you need to do that kind of thing?
0: That's rude.
4: I'm like, I'm sick.
0: Yeah.
4: I don't care. You can leave.
0: That's ridiculous.
2: You're in a terrible spot there.
0: Oh, really? I'm sorry. Am I being too loud while I'm dying over here?
1: I'm getting pleasure out of this?
0: I apologize.
4: I guess for my husband, in my husband's case, I can't remember with my folks, but in his case, it's been when I've done it to myself. So I understand being irritated, like, you know, drinking too much. Then I'm like, yeah, I get it. This is my fault.
2: I would never have the courage to say that to somebody in that position.
4: Oh, it doesn't end well.
2: Yeah,
4: it definitely does not. No.
2: Especially to you.
4: Yeah.
0: Kidney Stone Jesus texted in. As we have been discussing embarrassing, ridiculous personal injuries, where is it now? Now it disappeared. Oh, here it is. Kidney Stone Jesus. Looking at my text machine. Sorry, sometimes they just
2: They go away.
0: They just go away. He says, I puked so hard once, or I think he's more or less saying every time he pukes, he breaks blood vessels in his face.
4: Oh yeah, same here.
2: Do you really?
4: Yep.
2: I've heard about that.
0: The eyeballs sometimes turn red.
3: Yeah, you look like the Terminator.
4: There's some things that I, like, I'll, you know, be talking with somebody and trying to bond over a certain topic, and puking will come up or somehow. I knew the way I set that up, like, that sounds ridiculous, but it does. And I've said, like, oh, the worst is, like, when it feels like you have pins and needles, like, all around your face.
0: Ooh.
4: And they're like, what? That doesn't happen to me. I was like, oh.
0: While throwing up.
4: I was like, maybe I'm weird. Yeah, while throwing up. And maybe a part of it is because I'm throwing up so hard that, like, yeah, that's maybe the...
2: That's got to be it.
4: Blood vessel vibe situation going on.
0: I'm very sympathetic, Georgie Ashley, on the subject where you say your parents and husband have asked you to keep it down. Can you keep the noise down a little bit while you're violently sick? I mean, what kind of an insensitive... I'll tell you a quick story. A dude that Josh and I used to work with here at the radio station, God rest his soul, fun individual. This was back in the day where, of course, everything was so over the top and gross on morning radio. One morning, this former coworker of ours, he was challenged to eat, I think it was a pound of bacon and 5 sticks of butter.
4: Oh, the butter would really push you over the edge.
0: In 10 minutes or something. I don't remember the background as to why we were doing this. It was typical radio crap. But he said, yeah, I can do that.
4: The indigestion.
0: So he ripped down the pound of bacon. He swallowed all 5 sticks of butter. It was very funny for 2 minutes, but the bastard just turned kind of gray-green. The coloring in his face was off shortly afterwards, and he was... He was breathing terribly hard, and someone on our morning show said, hey... Do you have to? He said this. How did he say it? He goes, hey, you don't have to breathe that hard. And the dude who just got done eating the bacon and butter said, how the hell would you know? He said, yeah, I do. He said, you don't have to breathe so hard. F you. Yes, I do right now. I'm suffering over here.
3: I'm in survival mode, man.
0: I just took in enough sodium and cholesterol for, you know, an entire town doesn't usually ingest that much sodium in a week, let alone I just did it in 10 minutes. Don't tell me how to breathe in this situation.
4: His poor belly.
2: Oh, I bet that was miserable.
0: He didn't.
4: Yeah, it sounds like I would get instant cramping.
2: I've been a part of some of those, and those challenges, those eating challenges, and I regret it pretty much every time.
4: Could you do a pound of bacon, Josh?
2: Easily.
3: Yeah.
2: Well, I shouldn't say easily, but pretty close to easily.
0: Yeah. And if you do, Josh, and you are moaning and groaning, I promise you I'm not going to say, hey, can you keep the noise down over there? I'm trying to... I promise I'll be sympathetic. Okay, this is always fun. I love it when a puke bag crook gets himself stuck in the chimney. Sometimes they make it out, sometimes they don't. Police out there in the state of Washington... they grabbed a telephone call the other night. Someone on the line told them to come on over to a vacant, boarded-up house in the neighborhood. They said that someone must be effing around in that house because there was some smoke coming up from the chimney. When the cops rolled on up, they could hear someone inside. They knocked on the door. Nobody answered. Next thing you know, some jagoff climbed out a second-story window in the house and then up onto the roof like a monkey. The cops hollered at the jagoff to bring his ass down off the roof, but this genius had a better idea. He took to snaking his carcass down the chimney while it was still smoking.
2: Smart.
4: Hot.
0: Sure as hell, stupid ass got stuck in the chimney. And they got to call in the whole stinking fire department. The boys at the firehouse had to shut down their cribbage tournament to race over and help stupid.
4: Great.
0: And it was no easy gig. Speaking of tearing the walls off of a house with that first story we had, Eric, they had to tear a friggin' wall off the side of the house just to get to this guy. He's going to be fine. He was taken to jail. But again, what a terrible pain in the ass for everyone in town.
2: No kidding.
0: I wish these low-life jackasses would just sit still. But they always got to be in everybody's way. They always got to be poking around where they don't belong. The jagasses.
2: Ronan Engineer Jesus ate, at one point, he ate about 1.5 pounds of bacon a day for 30 days straight and felt great.
0: One and a half pounds of bacon a day for
2: 30 days.
4: I wish he would have taken his cholesterol before he did it and then afterwards. That would have been really interesting to see if there was any change.
2: You guys make fun of my weight a lot, so I bet you come after me for that.
4: Well, that is a lot of calories.
0: You're getting a little pudgy.
2: You're a lot of calories.
4: Thank you. I think. Maybe.
0: Wait a minute now. So did he explain why he was doing this? What was that diet everybody was on?
4: Carnivore.
2: The Atkins diet? Or there's also the what's that called?
4: The carnivore diet?
2: No, it's like caveman or what was that diet?
4: Oh,
0: I couldn't tell you the name. I just know there was a trend there for a while where people were only eating bacon and
4: I know that keto's like that too. You can eat it's like a lot of meat. Seems like a cool diet.
2: I mean, it was like carnivore, but I thought there was a cuter name for it.
0: Here's a listener who says, Josh, he'll feed you 1.5 pounds of sausage every day for 30.
4: Whoa.
2: Is he talking about his penis?
0: Mm-hmm. I think so.
2: He is, isn't he? Challenge accepted.
0: It's 1.5 pounds. He's a 2-1-8er.
2: Oh. Oh, no.
0: Yeah, he says he'll feed you 1.5 pounds of sausage every day for 30 days.
4: Dude, you cannot handle a 2-1-8er.
0: All you got to do is just sit still, he says. Embrace yourself.
2: Hold on. Hold on. Incoming.
0: That's what 1.5 pounds looks like, huh? All right. Go ahead.
2: You guys ever been with a 2-1-8er?
0: Yeah. Yeah, absolutely.
4: Yeah, it was.
0: Yeah, 2-1-8ers are where it's at.
4: It was nuts.
0: They don't care.
4: It was a very crazy couple of weeks there.
2: Good times?
4: Yeah.
0: A 2-1-8er don't care, stories, do they, Ashley?
4: Nope.
0: They'll do anything.
2: To try
0: to keep a 6-1-2-er coming back.
2: Oh, yeah, they like the 6-1-2-ers. Yeah.
4: That's so true.
0: They
2: That's
0: do.
2: Good to hear.
0: When you're a 6-1-2-er or a 9-5-2-er or a 7-6-3-er and you go to the 2-1-8 zone, they will do anything to get you to come back.
2: Yeah, so even the 9-5-2-ers, I'm a 9-5-2-er.
0: Yeah.
2: I grew up a 6-1-2-er.
0: Yeah.
4: Watch out. They'll get you.
2: Yeah, so paleo, a lot of texts saying the diet you're referring to is a paleo. Somebody said that. I heard one of you guys say that.
4: Someone said the gladiator diet. I don't know what that is, but that sounds sweet, and I want to be on it.
0: Yeah, maybe your bacon guy will get back to you, Josh, but he said he was eating 1.5 pounds of bacon every day for 30 days.
2: 30 days, yeah.
0: I'm just going to guess it was one of those wacky, trendy diets that came into town here years ago. Speaking of 2-1-8ers, though, making the road trip up north to get a little bit of that 2-1-8 action. Maybe you had to be there, but one of my pals was telling us he had a 2-1-8 girlfriend happening. And we said, oh, yeah? He said, yeah, I head up there pretty much every weekend. You having fun? Yeah, it's fun. She's a pretty cool chick? Yeah, she's cool. And there was a pause, and he said this. But her kids make pretty good fun of me. What do you mean?
4: That makes me sad.
0: I think he told me that her kids were pretty used to dudes rotating in and out every few months, you know what I mean? And so, like, he was just the latest dopey boyfriend, right?
2: They had a whole comedy routine. Yeah, they just went right to the hits.
0: As soon as he'd walk in, they're throwing garbage at him. Here's mom's latest 6-1-2 boyfriend. What's up, stupid? Her kids make pretty good fun of me, he said.
4: Aww.
2: Can I take you back to last week? Remember when we were called frickin' 6-1-2-ers?
0: Yes.
2: By a 2-1-8er? He's checked in and said 2-1-8 represent. Word. Some 2-1-8ers checking in.
0: Now, a 7-6-3-er texted in to say, I'm a 2-1-eater.
2: I don't know a lot of 7-6-3-ers.
0: Be careful doing that act on the 2-1-8ers. You'll bring something home with you.
3: Yeah, you'll have a souvenir for sure.
2: Mediocre Machinist Jesus is a 9-5-2-er in the 2-1-8. Yeah, I'm a 9-5-2-er in the 6-5-1.
0: I'm sorry, I'm not sure I'm following that.
2: He's a 9-5-2-er in the 2-1-8. So okay. He's up there. He can probably tell us.
0: What?
2: I'm a 9.52 or in the 6.51.
0: Oh. There you go. All right, what do we got now? Oh, we got to sort this idiot out. Oh, similar to our last story, dude in California tried to break into a building overnight and the peckerhead got trapped in the walls. The walls! By the way, no one has texted in yet to tell us of their experiences with 715ers.
2: Yeah, people are saying, well, what about us 320ers?
0: Oh. Where is that again? Down south?
3: I think that's St. Cloud.
2: I thought it was, yeah, St. Cloud area is
3: not. Stearns County.
0: Huh, okay. I'll go along with it. What about you 320ers? Sure.
2: You like to party?
0: You're worth a bang now and again. Absolutely. I got nothing against you. 715ers? Feel free. Text in. What are your experiences with the 715ers?
2: What about, like, is there some 507ers checking in?
0: Now, that's down south.
2: Yeah, isn't that
0: that's
2: like,
0: right.
2: Kind of like
0: Rochester?
2: Rochester?
0: Yeah, I believe so. I think you got that right, Cubby. Yeah.
2: Where's that 406er? Where's that? That's got to be. Is that Montana?
0: I have no idea.
2: I've got a buddy that. Let's see. 406.
0: I was having trouble keeping track of just the ones we have in this region. What'd you say? 406?
2: 406.
0: I don't know that
2: one. Yeah, Montana.
0: And people are. You forgot about 763ers. No, we didn't.
2: No, we mentioned that.
0: We mentioned them.
2: If there's anybody listening from outside of Minnesota, you might be very confused as to what's happening right now. Text us your area code.
0: All right. And get back to us when you find out about this 406.
2: And here's social security number, if you don't mind.
0: Guy in California tried to break into a building overnight, got trapped in the walls. And he was locked in there for about 10 hours. That's a full work day.
2: Yeah.
0: And then some. He was trapped in the walls. This bag goes by the name of Isaac. I think I have this right. So this is very dramatic. If I have this correct. So Isaac, he's nearly 30 years old now. It says here he was trying to break into a theater in town. He fell off the roof of the theater. And somehow fell, there he goes, down, down, down. And somehow got trapped in the walls of the building next door.
4: I hate myself so much.
3: He needs a drink and a smoke.
4: No, I live here now.
0: And he's locked in the walls of the building next door.
4: Yeah. Like, I'm a wall person now, I guess.
0: So he's all beat to piss from falling off the lid of the building next door, lodges himself in the walls. And that building happens to be a coffee shop, so it just so happens that a couple of police officers were having a cup of coffee in the joint, and they could hear some poor bastard crying out for help.
2: That's perfect.
0: And they couldn't tell where it was coming from. They finally located Isaac, all torn to pieces, ass backwards, stuck in the walls of the coffee shop, just like the last dude we talked about. They got to call out an army of firemen and firewomen to blast out a wall so they could save the life is how you say it, of Isaac, the stupid idiot. Fire crew had to cut the building into pieces. He was really lodged in there. He was. They had to cut through a layer of cinder block, a layer of cement behind it. It was just an unmitigated disaster. It took 2.5 hours to get it done.
4: You guys ever seen any of those scary movies where the whole premise is that there's somebody in the walls?
2: Yes.
4: Mm-hmm.
0: Do I need to tell the story again? You go ahead first.
4: I was just going to say that, I don't know about you guys, but that always messes me up for a while. Like, I'm weird at my house for a while. Every noise, I'm like, somebody lives in my walls.
2: Yeah, I mean, that was a mainstay in Scooby-Doo.
4: And yeah.
3: Sure was.
2: A lot of shows have something like that going on, criminal shows.
0: It's a creepy scenario. I don't blame you for feeling a little iffy.
4: It gets in my head too much.
0: Well, I've been pumping this for 30 years on the radio. An old movie, I think it was from the late 70s, called Bad Ronald. I'm sure now that I've said it out loud, do you recognize it?
4: Yep.
2: Mm-hmm.
0: If you like movies about folks living in the walls and this and that, Bad Ronald is the movie for you. And right here, You Betcha Jesus just texted in. You going to bring up Bad Ronald? Of course I am. Anytime we talk about stuff like that, this kid lived in the walls. for decades. And he falls in love with the teenage girl that he's been watching ever since she was little.
2: There's just a couple stories in the news within the last 2 weeks about people living in parts of a home just for a place to stay. One was in a crawl space, another was in an attic. Luckily, the attic one was only a couple days before the family figured out, but the crawl space, that guy was down there for a while.
3: Yeah, he's completely set up shop, basically.
2: Yep, wow. Had a little home he made for himself.
4: Mm. If somebody came and like wanted to live in my house, they would leave pretty fast. They'd be like, this is not the house I want to live in. This sucks. It's so loud.
2: Smells weird.
0: Here's a listener who says he's a 209er living in a 218. Wink, wink. You know what he's saying? Do you know what he means by that? A 219.
2: 219er?
0: I think that's a penis length joke. But I could be wrong. Anyway, this Isaac guy, once they peeled him out of the walls, they punched him in his mouth and they took him to jail.
2: I love that there were cops there.
0: Oh, right. In the coffee shop.
2: That's another one of those times where it's got to be fun to be.
0: And they hear a guy going, help! Josh, did you ever find out what the 406 is?
2: Montana.
0: Oh, friggin' Montana.
4: Lucky.
2: There's some California area codes coming in, Seattle, Texas.
0: Mm.
2: Arizona? Did we already say that one?
0: I don't know if we said Arizona. Again, Josh and I, we like to tell the story of, for me, it was a friend of mine, and for Josh, it was a relative. When we've had the conversation before, what's the furthest anyone has driven or flown just to get a piece of ass?
2: Mm-hmm.
0: And Josh and I, our answers are the same state. I have a friend who went all the way to South Carolina to get laid, and he failed. Josh, who had a relative, also go all the way to South Carolina.
2: Actually, his was North Carolina.
0: Oh, well, yeah, same freaking
2: close,
0: thing.
2: Close, yeah. Enough. Close enough, but...
0: The Carolina.
2: And he drove. Did your friend fly or drive?
0: Drove.
2: Yeah.
3: Oh, man.
4: That's bonkers.
0: But he failed. Did your relative get some?
2: He did.
0: Yeah, my pal didn't even. He went all that way, and he screwed it up.
3: That's a long drive home.
0: He got so stinking drunk night one. Meets up with this lady. He met her at a softball tournament here in Minnesota. National big-time softball tournament. She was from South Carolina. She was here to watch or play. I can't remember which. They seemed to like each other. She said, well, you should come visit me in South Carolina. And he hopped at the chance because he wasn't having any luck here in town. He went all the way there. Night one, he got so stinking drunk, he's throwing up all over her apartment. What a jabroni.
2: Yeah.
0: So, of course, she's not going to take him on at that point. The next day, once he healed up, they went out together, and he thought, okay, I screwed up night one, but tonight I'm going to get her. That night when they're out at a bar together, her ex shows up, and she and her ex argue at the bar all night long. Ruined everything. So she wasn't exactly in the mood to fold after arguing with her ex.
2: That sucks.
0: For 6 hours while he sat there. And so now he finds himself drinking alone on night two because she's in the corner of the bar in a screaming match with her. Total disaster.
2: My cousin's was a chat room he met this woman in. I guess I don't know the theme.
4: Dangerous.
2: So, I mean, this is 1999, I think.
0: It's hot stuff.
2: And he drives all the way to North Carolina, whatever that is. I have 15, 20 hours. I have no idea.
0: Jesus, who knows?
2: And he's with her, the intimate, and finds out she has a couple of sons living there. They're about 8 to 10 years older than he is at this point.
4: I'm out.
2: And so we're in our 20s, right? He's a couple years older than me, but so he's in his late 20s. And
4: he doesn't want to be a stepdaddy?
2: He wasn't ready for that, nor was he qualified.
0: So she was a little bit of an older lady.
2: Oh, yes. And I don't know if he knew her age, but he certainly didn't know she had a couple of adult sons that lived with her. And so she ended up coming back to our place, and I had no idea. We lived together.
0: She comes up here.
2: Yeah, and basically there was like... somebody living in a wall. She was in his room the whole time. I only saw her once, and she stayed for...
0: Because they were just bumping.
2: Oh, I think that's what it was.
0: Ba-boom, ba-boom, ba-boom,
4: ba-boom.
0: So
4: weird when people do that. I've known people in my life who have their significant other, like, come stay at their house, like, or at their parents' house, and they just stay in the room all the time.
0: Yeah, I almost had a heart attack years ago. I had a roommate, and he was a dude, and he had some gal in his room, and I didn't know she was there for... like 2 days.
4: It weirds me out. Like, get some, go out into the living room. Venture.
0: I was sitting in front of the television watching TV. All of a sudden, this woman walked in.
2: Yeah.
0: Who are you? Oh, I'm here with Donnie. I'm like, Jesus. I mean, someone should give me a heads up on this. I've never seen this woman before in my life. And she walks out of Donnie's room wearing one of his T-shirts, and that's it. Like, who the hell are you?
2: Yeah, I'm with you on that. You got to tell somebody.
0: Trying to watch Crank Yankers over here, you know. Scared the life out of me.
2: This person flew to England during COVID for some action, caught COVID, and had to stay an extra 2 weeks. Oh, I bet that was awkward.
0: Come on.
2: You're trying to wrap this date up, and you can't.
0: He went all the way to England?
2: England.
4: Did you get
0: stuck
4: any,
0: there. Cool. He must
4: it might
0: have.
4: Be
0: he
4: worth
0: there.
4: It. You know what I mean?
2: Yeah.
0: We got to take a break. The sports is coming up next.
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12: For the ninth year in a row, Finland has been named the happiest country in the world. That's according to the World Happiness Report put out every year by the Wellbeing Research Center at the University of Oxford in the UK. Two other Nordic nations, Iceland and Denmark, came in at numbers 2 and 3. Now, having spent quite a bit of time in these countries over my 2.5 decades as a journalist, I can tell you that this is not at all that surprising. There's an entirely different way of thinking in these countries. We before me, you might say. In other words, the mentality is less adversarial and much more, we're all in this together. One other interesting thing that came up was that no matter where someone lived, the more time they spent on social media, the less happy they were. Want to smile? It's simple. Put your phone away for a bit. I'm Dr. Sanjay Gupta, helping you live a better life.
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7: All right, I'll get there in just a minute. Lots and lots of text messages coming in. In a half hour, Randy Shaver will be here live from his big golf tournament at Rush Creek Golf Club out there. And what is that, Corcoran? Maple Grove, I'm not sure. Randy Shaver will be with us at 7:45, actually. Because this is a big event, big fundraiser for him out at the golf course. He's a very busy guy, but we'll get Randy in the mix, and we'll talk about how the NBA finals, we know who's going to be playing in that sumbitch. We know who's going to be playing in the National Hockey League Stanley Cup finals. It's going to be very exciting. If this matters at all to you, the Vikings hired a new general manager. I'll go ahead and be the first to say I couldn't possibly care less. The Minnesota Twins, things have been ugly for the Twins lately. They've lost five in a row now. Things didn't go well in Pittsburgh. But before we take another break, Ski, because we are running a little bit late, our conversation evolved into what's the furthest you've ever gone to get a piece of ass, like mileage. Where'd you go? Or it could be a close friend of yours that you want to light up and, you know, make fun of. The furthest you've ever traveled to get some. All for Pete's sake, Cubby, we've gotten answers like this here. Poland, Chile,
8: ow,
7: Africa, the Philippines. You told the story about England. I suppose with the internet now and all that, you know, after hours, Tinder-type stuff, Christ almighty, the world has become a very small place. But I just had two quick text messages for you. This can't rival the distances that I mentioned, like Poland, Chile, Africa, Philippines, and England. But sometimes it's how you got there that makes it interesting to me. And here are a couple of texts. One of our listeners wrote his crotch rocket from here in the Twin Cities to Florida.
9: Oh, my God.
10: Oh, the taint.
11: That is not worth it.
7: Ouch. How do you even get yourself into a sexual position physically after riding a motorcycle from here to Florida?
10: Just get a Greyhound ticket, pal.
7: The taint, like Josh said.
10: It's ruined.
9: Your privates are going to need a break for a day or two when you get there. Holy.
7: How do you get yourself into a sexual position after something like that? And one more of our listeners, he rode his bicycle from Little Canada. I don't know the mileage here, but it's a bicycle. Rode his bicycle from Little Canada to Hugo just to get a piece of ass in a cornfield.
11: Whoa, that's pretty far. That's pretty far, dude.
7: Josh's news report's coming up right quick.
0: KXXR. Minneapolis, St. Paul. 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
1: A better life with Dr. Sanjay Gupta.
2: More and more people are using magnesium supplements to help them sleep. But are they safe? And do they really work? Well, first, let's talk about actual magnesium. That's an essential mineral that is needed for more than 300 different processes in the body, according to one dietitian. And most people get enough of it simply from the foods they eat. Now, if you're not getting enough, there are a few different types of supplements you can try. But as always, you should talk to your doctor before starting any new medication or supplement, whether it's prescription or over the counter. Now, when it comes to the science, we looked into this, and I gotta say, there's not a lot of strong evidence that magnesium supplements will actually help you sleep. They might help you manage pain, they might help you lower your stress levels, or work to get your muscles to relax. And maybe it's those things then that help you get some better sleep. I'm Dr. Sanjay Gupta, helping you live a better life.
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3: There's a crash in Minneapolis, 94 eastbound at Riverside Avenue. That's your traffic. This is 93X.
2: Oh, man. Weather today going to be beautiful. Nothing but sunshine, high of about 80 degrees. 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
4: I didn't even know bears existed in these areas. We see deer, coyotes, and foxes. We see those frequently, but a bear is like unheard of.
5: You expect to see a black bear in Crater, Minnesota. You don't expect to see one wandering around Burnsville, Dana's favorite city in the South Metro.
2: You take that back or I'll sue.
5: You don't like that one?
2: No.
6: You ever go out in the woods and wrestle them bears, Josh?
5: No, don't have the courage.
6: You look like you could be a good bear wrestler.
5: I appreciate that.
3: I'm going to go ahead and disagree on that.
2: I can picture him wrestling a cub.
3: I don't want Josh to get hurt.
6: Have you seen his calves?
2: Yeah, that's true.
3: Yeah.
6: He's got thick calves.
3: It's just leg wrestle the bear.
6: Strong legs will help you wrestle a bear.
2: Josh leg wrestling a bear.
3: I know, isn't that a great thing to picture?
5: All right, now I want to leg wrestle a bear.
2: I'll call the zoo. We'll get that set up. I used to work there 20 years ago. They still know me.
6: When we were kids, we used to go out there and cubby, and we just wrestle them.
5: Yeah, I've never wrestled a bear. We had one stand up, and it was like
6: that
5: mama
6: means they want to wrestle.
5: Yeah, I think she wanted to kick or give us a big hug. I don't know what it was, but it was scary enough that four of us jumped on a three-wheeler and got the heck out of there.
3: Were the cubs in vicinity?
5: Yes.
3: Oh, yeah, she wasn't playing.
5: We were playing Capture the Flag, and my brother and one of my cousins, they hid behind a big fallen branch, basically, and on the other side of that was a cub. Yeah, the mom was pissed off.
3: Yeah, black bears are super chill unless there's babies involved.
5: That's what I've heard.
3: Yep.
6: We were so friggin' we were just reckless as young kids. When it came to the black bears up north, we should have been killed many times over, but we were just young and stupid. And I'm sorry I blew up many years ago at my dad's fishing shack. One of his buddies showed up, and my dad's buddy got very, very drunk, and all night long he just kept saying, "Who wants to go out in the woods and wrestle some of them bears? Any of you young kids want to go out there and wrestle?" That was where I was playing from that bit, Josh. Sorry I blew up.
5: Oh, no problem. I enjoyed that story.
6: We kept saying, go ahead, tough guy, go on.
5: Yeah, hey, you're the guy that's talking.
6: You've had 17 special exports. Go ahead.
5: This happened Thursday night, and again, I'll reiterate, Dana's favorite city in the South Metro, Burnsville.
4: I got a text from my neighbor. They're in Florida. There's a bear in our front yard, and then I immediately, obviously, went to my cameras. I had just finished working in the garage. I literally missed him by minutes.
5: A Burnsville resident there reviewing home security footage discovered a black bear casually exploring his driveway. The sighting surprised both neighbors and wildlife officials because Burnsville sits outside the area where black bears are commonly found, of course. According to the Minnesota Department of Natural Resources, black bears are the only bear species that live in Minnesota. They typically stick to forested regions and are not often seen in large metropolitan areas. In fact, the DNR's primary bear range extends only about as far south as northern Washington County. Still, wildlife experts say these encounters are becoming a little less unusual. Minnesota's black bear population has been gradually expanding southward and westward, and the DNR's interactive tracking map shows sightings popping up in communities across the state.
7: We've had something like nearly 3,000 sightings of bears in the 7-county metro in the last 10 years. It's becoming more and more normal.
5: When bears venture into neighborhoods, they're usually following their noses. Bird feeders, garbage cans, pet food, and other easy meals can attract curious visitors looking for a snack, but they also follow their hearts. May marks the beginning of black bear mating season, which runs through July and often sends bears roaming beyond their normal territory in search of romance and bear action.
7: For bears, this is the season of romance, and so there's a lot of males out and about looking for ladies and love. But also, this is the time of year when moms give their yearlings the boot.
5: Apparently, word is getting out the suburbs have snacks. Recent weeks have brought a string of sightings across the metro. A black bear was spotted taking an early morning stroll through an Edina neighborhood Saturday. Witnesses said it looked completely at home until it wandered onto a driveway with only a three-car garage. In Elk River, one was caught trying to burglarize a bird feeder, while another homeowner reported seeing what appeared to be a mother bear and her two-year-old cub relaxing in their driveway.
3: That's awesome. I'd love to see a bear just like hanging out in my yard.
6: Yeah, they're headed in your direction.
5: Yep, coming your way.
3: Oh, it would take everything in me not to pet them. They look so pettable.
5: Yeah, they are big and adorable.
3: The little ears? You're telling me I can't pet the bear.
5: I don't think you should pet the bear. Go. Florida residents on a late-night Taco Bell run got an unexpected meaty surprise, but it wasn't the menu item kind. It was the penis kind. 28-year-old man was arrested early Thursday morning after deputies say he exposed himself outside a Taco Bell. They responded to the restaurant just before 1 a.m. after employees reported what the sheriff's office jokingly described as a, quote, man with his chimichanga out near a side door of the business.
6: They called it a chimichanga?
5: Yes, his penis.
6: Hilarious.
5: When deputies arrived, they found Brandon Azari still outside the restaurant with multiple pairs of pants pulled down.
8: Multiple,
5: I wish they'd tell us how many, but he had more than one. He initially appeared unaware deputies were on scene. He was so busy being naked. But then he attempted to cover himself once he realized law enforcement was there. Must have been difficult to pull up the multiple pants because what he did to cover himself was pull his shirt down to cover his genitals.
6: Sure.
5: The unusual case took another turn after he was taken into custody. While deputies inventoried his belongings, they discovered a live pet fish swimming inside a container stored in his backpack.
6: Jesus.
3: That's not where they're supposed to be.
5: The fish, a betta later named Baja Blast by deputies, was rushed to the Flagler County Humane Society in critical condition. Thankfully, despite his unusual journey through the criminal genital system, Baja Blast didn't require a sturgeon, as shelter staff said he was doing just fine. Sheriff Rick Staley commented on the arrest in a statement released by the agency. In our county, if you can't keep your business inside your pants, you'll find yourself at the Green Roof Inn, swimming with different company than your fish, Staley said.
6: Mm.
5: The man was arrested on a charge of unlawful exposure of sexual organs and transported to the Green Metal Panel Detention Facility, better known locally as the Green Roof Inn. Over the years, the Green Roof Inn has become a character of its own right. It has taken on a life of its own thanks to the snarky reputation surrounding it. Outside the jail sits a retro neon sign purchased with drug-seized assets, which features a blinking vacancy light. Ha! Another sign lists the facility's amenities north of Daytona Beach, including no privacy, group bathrooms, and no meal selection.
6: No privacy. I like that.
5: Inmates do, however, receive free transportation to court and state prisons, designer handcuffs and leg irons, and color-coordinated jumpsuits and shoes, according to the sign. And for anyone considering a return visit, another sign near the jail's exit reminds former inmates that the Green Roof Inn, quote, always has a light on and beds are available if they break the law again.
6: One of these police departments just finally going to have a comedy standoff to determine an overall winner. You know what I mean?
5: Seems a lot of it's Florida, right? A lot of the sheriffs. Sheriff Staley said it's a warning to potential offenders that the jail is not a five-star hotel and you do not want to stay there.
6: I believe them at this point. I do.
5: Yeah, I'm with you on that. Let's see. What should I do here? I'll do these. The worst thing that usually happens while channel surfing is watching a bad show. The worst thing that usually happens while web surfing is a waste of an afternoon or embarrassing friction burns you don't want to explain to your doctor. But couch surfing, as one Utah teenager recently learned, ends with a tragic trip to the ER. A Utah teen narrowly survived horrifying injuries earlier this month while attempting a dangerous TikTok trend known as couch surfing. For those fortunate enough to have missed this particular corner of the internet, couch surfing involves towing a couch behind a vehicle, often through a parking lot, while a passenger sits or stands on it and the driver speeds up and whips through turns.
8: Jesus.
5: Does sound fun.
8: It does.
5: An activity gaining popularity thanks to the baffling influence of TikTok on young people. Parents of the high school students said that their son was reportedly skeptical of the trend at first, but unfortunately, curiosity won, leading to his hospitalization. After the 16-year-old's disastrous Davenport daredeviling, he was placed in an induced coma, suffering a fractured skull, broken bones, traumatic brain injuries, and other severe wounds in a failed attempt at the viral stunt.
9: The couch leg breaks and he goes flying. It's a horrible, horrible accident.
5: Perhaps the least surprising development of this entire story, the teen's case is by far not an isolated incident. Doctors told his mother this wasn't the first injury as a result of couch surfing there just this year. As a matter of fact, it was the third.
9: Apparently, there's a TikTok trend going around. Doctors and nurses told us that this is the third case they've seen of couch surfing here at Primary Children's.
6: This is bad timing, isn't it, Cubby? School's out.
5: Yeah. Yep. Yeah, exactly.
6: Expect to see a few more of these in your neighborhood.
5: Luckily, this kid's doing much better, but it was real bad for a while there. Being dragged behind a pickup truck on living room furniture isn't limited to speeding sofas. There's also table surfing, which is essentially the same stunt, only trading upholstery for a tabletop. Activities like couch surfing, surfing

0: Yeah.
1: This was your original, very first table
2: very
1: dance?
2: First
3: on, like,
2: one.
3: The inside of her thighs?
0: Yes.
3: Ouch.
0: Like, surround, like, the... Her vagina was the middle part of the butterfly.
3: That's beautiful.
1: It was it was the words she was saying.
0: She said some dirty things. And so
1: but she was totally nude too, and you do not like the butthole.
0: No, I don't.
1: No.
0: He
1: covers it with a t-shirt.
0: I don't like the
1: whenever he has.
0: Yeah, it doesn't matter who it belongs to.
1: Style.
0: One of my dogs, he likes to show his off. But she was laying there with her legs kind of like in a butterfly position, and she would make the wings flap. Right,
1: yeah.
0: That was my first experience.
3: Fun.
0: I think that's the first time I ever saw a naked woman, now that I think
1: about it. That was the first time you ever saw. Well, what did she say to you that made you so uncomfortable?
0: Oh, it's uncomfortable. She wanted me to get in a particular state of arousal.
1: She said,
0: kept telling me to get...
1: The word is hard.
0: Yeah, a boner is what she said.
1: Oh, she called it a boner?
0: I didn't know if you
1: that
0: guys
1: would have ruined it for me.
3: Yeah. I don't know.
4: She's like, I've ever heard a woman call it a boner.
1: She said directly to you, go ahead and get a boner?
0: I'd prefer it if you had a boner, is what she said.
1: She used the word prefer?
0: Yeah. She said it would bring me great pleasure, and I would feel I was doing my job correctly if you would get yourself a boner.
1: Well,
3: wow, very professional stripper.
1: You did not... You hadn't achieved that yet?
0: Not even close. Not even a half bone.
1: Because of fear, anxiety,
0: right.
1: Nerves.
0: And I'm there with,
1: Catholic guilt.
0: Five of my buddies, so I'm not going to get a boner around them.
4: No, they probably all had boners.
0: I hope not. I never asked. Never thought to ask. But a couple of them were very comfortable with it. Very comfortable, that's for sure.
1: Could have been worse. One of my bros, we were at the Boom Boom. This is when we were in our 40s, And, boy, he got himself a very aggressive dance. This gal was just relentless. And, he's in his 40s. And he had quite a bit to drink. Which means, he's usually a dead stick. So she just ravaged this friend of mine. And then she decided to grab him down there. And I'll never forget the look on his face because she realized, oh, my God, after all that, you've got nothing going on down there. She looked at him as if she thought there was something wrong with him. And his quote was what made the entire experience. He said, yeah, sorry. He kind of got all balls on that one. She was totally confused by the fact that he wasn't fully engorged beyond repair, right? But he's a 46-7-year-old man who had, a dozen beers already.
0: Is that disrespectful not to achieve an
1: erection?
0: It's
1: not disrespectful.
0: Yeah, I don't think it'll ever happen for me, but I hope I would never disrespect somebody by not getting a boner.
1: All balls.
0: Yeah. Turning to a much more traditional kind of surfing, back to our couch surfing story. Today is Surf With Your Buddy Day. Celebrating the shared experience of catching waves and reminding people surfing with a partner is vital for ocean safety.
3: Oh,
0: keep that
3: like
0: in mind, Minnesotans.
1: You ever tried it?
0: Surfing?
1: Yeah.
0: Yeah. I couldn't get up on the board.
1: No, I tried it.
3: It looks really hard. I've done that boogie boarding.
4: That's fun.
0: Oh, that's what I tried. Boogie boarding.
3: That's close.
0: Not surfing.
3: Right?
1: I'm not sure what boogie boarding is, but I tried surfing.
3: You'd like it.
1: In the oceans of Costa Rica when I was a 39, 38-year-old dude, and it about killed me.
3: It looks like it's so much fun, but
1: I'm sure it is.
3: It stops looking fun when you get, pulled down under by a wave.
1: Well, it wasn't... I didn't experience that. It's just it was all paddling. I'm paddling, paddling.
3: Exhausted.
1: Yeah, that's exactly...
3: Yeah.
1: That's all it was.
0: I found the waves to be very frustrating because anytime I try, I almost got up, it would take me out.
3: That's so, I don't know. So it's just scary. Yeah. I imagine like a shark riding the wave and then it's like riding the wave into my face and takes a bite of my face.
1: Oh, yeah. I didn't want to be there because I hate the ocean. I don't understand half of what's in there. But at least you got close to standing on the board. I never even came close.
0: Well, it's a boogie board, so I don't know if that counts.
1: Again,
0: I'm assuming that's easier, but maybe somebody that does that kind of thing can let me know. I would think it'd be tougher to surf on like one of those larger surfboards.
3: Yeah.
1: I gotta look up what a boogie board is now because I don't know.
0: I'm sure you've seen one.
3: Yeah, I've been.
0: Do they call knee boards? Is that an?
3: Oh,
0: is that
3: different? It's like a knee board.
1: Oh, I know what that is.
0: Spider-Man Tom Holland turns 30 today. Comedian Nikki Glaser, 42. Morgan Freeman, 89. Best driver, a Kempstone Jesus Texan. A shout-out to his boy, Levi. He caught his PB small mouth, this weekend.
3: Nice.
0: 21-incher.
1: Woo!
0: 21-incher.
1: PB?
0: I think, isn't that what fishermen call personal best?
1: Yep. Oh.

0: never heard that slogan.
1: I thought that was the term. Yep. Happy 16th to Everett for my throw dodgeballs at kids for a living Jesus. Another 16th today.
0: Friggin' gym teacher.
1: Swamps, maybe...
0: He's got to be a gym teacher.
1: Yeah, hopefully a gym teacher. Or he's the world's a hitman that's going to take a while to take a kid out. Another happy 16th. Swamp Stomping Jesus text a happy birthday to his son, who he said escaped from his incubator 16 years ago today. Happy belated birthday to Half Rack Jesus from Rolling Truck Jesus, and that's 93X News.
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3: 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Shut up. 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
3: A Better Life with Dr. Sanjay Gupta.
4: If you're caring for an aging parent, you may feel quite often that you're alone in what you're doing. But you're not, not by a long shot. According to a new report by the Pew Research Center, 10% of U.S. adults are caring for a parent over age 65. Millions more are caring for a spouse or partner 65 or older. Beyond the sheer numbers, this report, perhaps unsurprisingly, found a major difference in caregiver well-being between men and women. One psychologist we spoke to suggested thinking 5 years in the future and imagining where you are right now. Will you be glad you took something on, or regretful that you didn't? You also need to cut yourself some slack, he said, especially women. Don't try to shoulder all of the burden by yourself. You might need to ask for help before you burn out. You'll be so glad you did. I'm Dr. Sanjay Gupta, helping you live a better life.
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9: Fox has it ahead to Vassell, who goes in for the dunk, and the San Antonio Spurs have done it. There will be a new champion in the NBA. A new era has dawned. It's Wendy's West. The Spurs are going to the NBA Finals.
10: Who do we got here? The Lonely Boy?
11: Yep, hey, I am Brad. Here.
10: Hello, Brad Ryder.
11: Good morning.
10: Good morning. Yeah, Randy Shaver, of course, is usually dialed in with us every morning at 7:30, but we're going to have to wait a little bit. Randy's at Rush Creek Golf Course, and it's right about now that they're launching that first group of celebrity golfers for the big fundraiser. Randy says we can probably get a hold of them at about 7:45. Brad Ryder, will you be heading out today to golf with the crew?
11: No, I will not be heading out to golf, but I did see you guys, a few of you, last night. And you probably talked about it already, just another amazing event. And what he and Roseanne do for our community is really incredible. It's hard to put into words, not just the money, but when you see the lives that are impacted and the people that they bring to the event to tell their stories, it's really heart touching. And it makes you proud to actually know the guy once in a while, right?
10: Yeah.
6: Well said.
10: He paints himself in a different light sometimes.
12: I mean, we know who does all the work, but yeah, we'll give Randy some credit as well.
11: Right. He actually last night did acknowledge that very well a few times, that, hey, this is just my name on this. And a lot of times it's, his name behind it, but he doesn't do a lot of the work. And Roseanne and Heather Austin and some of the other folks there do one inch share of the work. And those people deserve so much credit for the time and the effort that they put into really making a difference in this community and cancer research.
10: You're exactly right, Brad Ryder. We actually haven't talked about it at all. We were waiting for Randy to join us, so you can dome him out all over again when he joins us here in about five. But no, you're exactly right. Randy Shaver, as we all know, is not the most likable guy in the whole world.
12: No, ask anybody that's ever worked with.
10: But when he and his wife and all their volunteers get together, they obviously make a big difference and raise so much money for folks who could use it. So when Randy comes on, we can talk a little bit more about last night's gala and the golf tournament that he's up against today.
12: But it's true. Roseanne and Heather, the work they do with such a small staff, it's incredible how much money they raise and how involved they are in the community.
10: And Josh and Dana, I don't think, are even aware of something special that happened last night. And we'll get to that when we get Randy on the telephone line. First off, before all that, Brad Ryder, you heard the audio there that Josh put together for our intro. What were you doing? What was Brad Ryder's life all about in the year of 1999?
11: Hmm. I was in the midst of my tenure working in the U of M athletic department, so I was at a lot of college hockey games.
10: Okay, you were still working for the Golden Gopher hockey program.
11: Yep. Yep, that's what I was doing. Well, actually, I transitioned. You know what? In 99, I transitioned over to basketball. I was working with the basketball team.
10: Oh, okay.
11: Yeah,
10: okay.
11: I was at the U of M.
10: You had no kids yet.
11: I had no kids yet. I was married. I was a relative newlywed at that point. Mm. I had been married a couple of years, but we did not have any kids yet.
10: No, you two were just bumping.
11: That was, you know, you like to give me a hard time about my cabin. That's when the cabin got some good use.
10: Yeah, you were wearing that sumbitch out. Up at the cabin. Yeah. 19 and 99. I remember one morning, Josh, I woke up, the sky was all purple, there were people running everywhere.
12: Yeah, somebody wrote a song about that. Took me a second. I don't know lyrics real well, but that was kind of...
10: The reason I bring it up is this year's NBA final will be a rematch of 19. Then 99, the San Antonio Spurs and the New York Knickerbockers will be playing for the NBA title. When was that? Was that Saturday night, Sunday night? When did the Spurs?
13: Saturday night.
10: Saturday night. The
11: Saturday
10: Spurs
11: night.
10: Closed it out. The Spurs closed out that Western, that painful Western Conference series with a Game 7 win over Oklahoma City. So that's the setup. I believe their series starts Wednesday. So we got plenty of time to yank ourselves this way and that over this NBA final. I'll just tell you right now, the Spurs are looking for their sixth title. My damn. But their first since 20 plus 14. The stinking Knicks are hoping for their first championship in 53 years.
13: Wow. I remember that 1999 final between the two of them was a little bit different because it was the 50-game lockout shortened season. First year without Jordan after he retired the second of three times. So it was kind of an odd year in the NBA that year.
10: I got to be honest.
11: And we're also going to hear the storyline a little bit, too, that it was kind of a boring final because Ewing was out. Remember that? Patrick Ewing was out. He didn't play that series, I believe. I got to go back and look at it, but he wasn't healthy. He had some sort of health issue, and it was kind of a foregone conclusion that the Knicks didn't have a chance.
13: And the Knicks were the 8 seed going into the playoffs, too. So, like I said, just kind of an odd year.
10: I'm impressed by the both of you because I have absolutely zero memory of the 19 and 99 NBA Finals.
13: I was in seventh grade, and my life was the NBA at that point.
10: Let me just take a guess. Was the Knicks' top scorer maybe Allen Houston?
13: That sounds right.
10: Was Latrell Sprewell a member of the New York Knicks back then? Some of this stuff is coming back to me. I'm going to say Latrell Sprewell and Allen Houston were probably the two.
11: I just looked it up to make sure that I was right, because a lot of times I'm not right, but I was on this one. Ewing had a partial tear of his Achilles during Game 2 of the Eastern Conference Finals that year.
10: Oh. And
11: somehow they made it through that series, but he didn't play, obviously, after the tear, and so he didn't play in the finals at all.
10: The last time the New York Knicks won it all, can you guess, Brad Ryder?
11: How many years ago did you?
10: Well, wait a minute. I did say 53 years ago, so I kind of gave it away. Yeah. It was 1973.
11: Wasn't that Willis Reed and that whole deal?
10: Yes, they beat the Los Angeles Lakers in 19 plus 73. Since then, there was a loss to the Houston Rockets in the 94 final. And a loss to that Spurs club we were just talking about in 99.
11: Okay, I just went down a little bit of a rabbit hole. You want to hear some of the final scores of those games in 1999?
10: The final scores will be fine, but give me some more players. I mean, with the Spurs, of course, we're talking about Duncan and David Robinson and Sean Elliott, I'm sure. I'm wondering, was it Allen Houston? Was it Latrell Sprewell? Were those the two big guns? Go ahead.
11: Okay. Well, that one I got to go back. I was looking at something else. I was looking at the scores though while I pull up the roster.
10: Was it a blowout?
11: Here's some. No, 78-77.
10: Oh, it was very 90s.
11: 89-81. Yeah, 80-67. 89-77. Those were some of the final scores.
10: If you're a younger person and you don't get it, that is very 90s. The NBA back then was not revolving around the 3-point shot at all. It still was kind of a bigger man's game, as opposed to guys like Steph Curry floating around and chucking up threes all the time. So, and the game was much, much more physical. So, yeah, that's interesting. Very low scoring compared to today.
11: And I just pulled up the roster. You're right on all those guys. Alan Houston, Latrell Sprewell was on that team. Larry Johnson was on that
10: team. Oh, yeah. Wow. Grandmama.
11: Marcus Camby.
10: Mm.
11: Charlie Ward.
10: Charlie.
11: Herb Williams.
10: Charlie friggin' Ward. Herb Williams. Oh, my God. Okay. Well, no matter who wins this series, it'll be the eighth different franchise to win a title in the last eight seasons. And that's wonderful, in my opinion.
11: Yep.
10: That's the longest streak in NBA history where different teams are rotating as champion. Toronto in 2019, Lakers in 2020, Milwaukee in 21, Golden State 22, Denver 23, Boston 24, terrible Oklahoma City last year, and now either New York or San Antonio will be added to the list. So there you go. And again, we got plenty of time to. Bettors so far are heavily invested in the Knicks.
11: That's not surprising.
10: Okay, Randy Shavers ready to talk on the telephone?
13: Sure.
10: Hello,
13: is.
10: Randy. Ready?
14: Hello.
10: Randy Shaver.
14: Hello.
10: Telephone.
14: Randy.
10: The telephone is ringing.
15: Hello.
10: Hi.
13: There he is.
10: Randy, it's so quiet back there.
15: Hello, hello.
13: Hello.
10: Yes, Randy.
15: Okay,
11: I
15: can hear you.
11: Offers out.
10: How you doing? You sent everybody off for that first round?
15: Yeah. Yeah, we just kind of had a little bit of a scramble here to get everybody off and running, but we... We're out on the golf course, and now I'm trying to evaluate who made it and who didn't today. So, part of the deal when you do.
10: We know that you work
15: your cats.
10: It is like herding cats. We know you work your ass off leading up to last night's gala and today's golf tournament. So I know you're very, very busy. Thank you for everything last night. Brad Ryder, you know, was on the line, and Brad talked about what a great event you had last night at Medina and the hard work that you and your wife and all your volunteers do. So thanks again.
15: You bet. We had a great night. We raised almost $120,000 in our auction, which is a new record for us. And just a great turnout, you know, probably 500-plus people in the room, and everybody was super generous, and we just had a really good night all the way around, and it's a beautiful morning for golf. It's going to be a great day out here at Rush, and I've got so many people coming out to play, which I appreciate so much. So everything is, you know, other than, you know, a few people that I haven't seen yet that I hope made it out here, I think we're in pretty good shape. So
10: that's great. Now, Ashley and I and Brad Ryder were at the gala last night at Medina Ballroom, and we had a great time, and we're happy to hear that you set a new record for money raised at your gala. But I don't think that Josh or Dana are aware of this. I'm very proud to say that 93X was presented with a nice award last night. I brought it to work as it should be displayed at the building. This isn't something that belongs to me. Look at this nice award that we were given last night.
13: Oh,
10: it says,
13: wow. Cool.
10: Thanks to 93X for being a platinum sponsor for Randy's golf classic. And we're going to put this. I think this might be the only award that 93X has ever won.
13: If not, it's the only meaningful one.
15: Do you even have a trophy case?
10: We have a trophy case. We have a trophy case, but it's loaded with the old stuff from the 90s, you know, whatever.
13: On the wall, and when you walk in, there is a City Pages Award from, like, 1998 for Best Rock Station on the wall, like a little plaque.
12: Can I see that?
10: Yeah, of course. Really. Come on nice. Over.
13: This is why we can't have nice things.
10: Son of a bitch, I ran into the printer and I smashed the award.
12: What a mess. It was beautiful.
10: Oh, Jesus.
12: Anybody win anything in the silent auction?
10: I've just got a little piece of glass now, Josh, that says Shaver on it. That's all I have left of the... Did anyone what?
11: I actually did. I did a lot of... I'm embarrassed to say, and Randy can find this out. I did a lot of shopping last night. I did some Christmas shopping. I got some stuff for some other people.
13: Oh, what'd you
11: I
13: get
11: did
13: us?
11: A lot. Yeah.
12: I lost. I did the online bid and lost a couple things, unfortunately. It's, you know, it's really cool, the tech. You can just do it on your phone and everything, but I
10: don't think it's very cool, personally.
12: Yeah, well,
10: but
12: your wife was there.
10: Yeah, my wife knew how to do it.
12: I think that's cool, but I kind of miss the old school rivalries we used to see, Randy, where people would stand there and kind of...
15: stand next to the items.
12: Oh, yeah, and just some of the anger at times. And there's, one guy that was... You know, usually there's an incremental recommendation. You bid $5 or $10 more than the previous person. But there's the one guy that was doing like a couple of pennies. Remember that? And it was over a grill. I thought he was going to fight people over that.
10: I thought he was going to fight you.
12: Well, I only bid a couple times on it. I didn't realize he was there, and I'm like, okay, I guess this guy wants it more than the rest of us.
10: At the old silent auctions, you'd get the host who would say, okay, 5 minutes till we close that pig, and then everyone rushes over to the item that they want, and there's elbow fighting, and I thought Josh and this guy over this friggin' grill, I thought you guys were going to have a hardcore ladder match.
12: Well, it had nothing to do with me. He chewed me out for...
10: Well, I know.
12: I thought that's what we were supposed to do.
10: I'm not blaming you. He was very aggressive towards you, though.
12: Yeah, he just approached me, and he's like, I want that thing. I'm like, okay, then take it.
10: Here's something I've noticed.
11: I've been to a decent amount of these things, Randy. You guys have the best silent auction in town, no doubt.
12: Oh, that's the way to go, yeah.
10: So much great stuff, and I'm so happy to hear that all that money was raised. Now, let me just, over the years, I've noticed something. Brad Ryder, you are very spirited when it comes to silent auctions, aren't you?
11: Yeah, I get a little competitive.
10: He gets in there. At last night, you didn't hear a word that was said during everyone's speeches because Brad was fingering his phone trying to be highest bidder.
11: Ash, I don't know if Ashley's there, but I was sitting next to Ashley, and both Ashley and I were on our phones during the first part of it until the silent auction.
12: That's funny.
11: We were staring at our phones quite a bit. Yeah,
10: that's true. And I know guys like you and gals like you. You know, we have plenty of silent auctions for different reasons at the YZ American Legion. And who, by the way, was honored last night also at Randy's gala, and we're very thankful for that as well. I know a couple of bros who will fight you to the death for a friggin' autographed baseball, whatever it is. They just want to be the winner. I mean, of course, everyone's there to raise money, but there is a competitive edge that's on display. Now, last night, Brad, Ashley is not in the room. She'll be back here shortly. But you mentioned that you and Ashley were quite feverishly bidding. At one point, while these nice speeches are being made, I hear Ashley go, "Mother effer." Because someone had upbid her, what's the term, higher bid?
13: Outbid.
10: Outbid,
11: yeah.
12: Well, you can put your maximum on there and it just kind of does it automatically.
11: Yeah, but that's not as fun, though.
12: Oh, you like just to get in there and manually do it, huh?
13: Yeah, he likes the spirit of it all.
11: If you put the max bid in there, too, correct me if I'm wrong, Randy, if you put the max bid in there, sometimes you can pay more for something than you're going to end up getting it.
12: Oh, I didn't know that. I always put the max in. I didn't know that.
10: And then you're friggin' stuck, right? Oh, Jesus, I put $600 up there? Yeah.
11: Yeah, right, when you only needed to put $5. Yeah.
10: Well, it was wonderful. Randy, if you can think, I mean, I know, again, you're busy and running around like a moron this morning.
11: Yeah.
10: Can you give us the star-studded lineup of the first round of golfers? Who have you seen stroll by this morning?
15: Well, Zach Parise is here this morning.
10: Gorgeous.
15: Playing, which I appreciate very much. Marcus Foligno here this morning.
12: Also gorgeous.
10: That's our guy.
15: Great to have Marcus here.
10: Both members of the program.
15: Yes, and as I said to Marcus this morning, my hope is that you have a great time so that you can spread the word when I invite other wild players. If you're not in the Stanley Cup at this point in the season, that maybe you'll come out and join us and be a part of it. So he's out here. John Randall always is one of my favorite people here this morning. Dave St. Peter, the former president of the Minnesota Twins, is out here today. Cole Aldrich bought his own foursome.
12: Oh, cool.
15: So Cole is out here playing golf today.
10: The Cole Patrol.
15: The Cole Patrol is out here today. You know, Joe Mauer is out here today. Terry Steinbach, Greg Olson.
10: Nice.
15: Former Twins player. We just a bunch of people. My friends, you know, Julie and Bell and people like that. We had some guys not show today, which that happens. But all in all, I think we've had a really good morning, and hopefully this afternoon we'll go flawlessly as well.
10: It's going to be a good one.
12: I know Nick and I in the past have had a lot of fun watching John Randall drive the ball.
15: John Randall's he's a monster on the golf course. Yeah. He's just a fun guy to be around, too. You know, he's just a lot of fun.
10: He is. So. He's a great character. The other one, Josh, You know, because Josh and I used to come grab a cart and just kind of spin around and say hi to everybody. The one that blew our minds, I think, where when contact was made with the golf ball, I don't have any idea how anyone ever found it. It appeared when the drive was thrown, however you do it in golf, when the dude finished, when he followed through on his drive, it appeared it would the ball would end up in the next friggin' county. And that was Randall McDaniel.
13: Oh, yeah.
15: Yes, sir.
10: The dude could drive a golf ball at about 800-900 miles an hour, it appeared.
15: Yeah, he could hit the ball. There's no doubt about it. And he's probably one of the nicest people you'll ever meet.
10: Mm-hmm.
15: Truly, one of the nicest people you'll ever meet.
13: I was at Topgolf once for a Twins Community Foundation fundraiser type thing, and getting to watch Miguel Sano and Nelson Cruz windmill drivers, I don't know how accurate, I don't know how straight it went, but those balls didn't land for quite a while.
10: I can believe it. A listener has texted in, Randy Shaver, to say good thing it rained the last couple of days, so those ponds will be extra full.
13: Yep.
15: Yes.
10: For you to splash into.
15: Well, the beauty of today is that, at least for the morning golf, it's going to be basically cart paths only because of all the upgrades they've made out here and the overnight rain. So as long as I don't sway from the cart path, I think I'm going to be just fine.
10: Okay. I have just received a personal text message. I'm not exactly sure who it's from, but it's Marcus Bellino today out on the course, and he has his hands on one of our Nick and Josh State Fair t-shirts.
13: Oh, that's hilarious.
12: Awesome.
10: So someone from the radio station.
13: Look how small that looks next to him.
10: That does look, it looks actually kind of oversized. If we got some big t-shirt. Anyway, 93X has a hole at the golf course, and handing out 93X stuff. Great. So now Marcus has our t-shirt. The Nick and Josh best friends.
13: That's hilarious.
10: Greatest friendship in the history of radio t-shirt.
14: That's awesome.
13: I bet that's someone from our promotions department sending that.
14: Cool, yeah. Cool.
10: I feel like an ass clown that I don't know who this is, but there you go. There you friggin'. We were, before you got on the telephone, Randy, we were talking about the NBA Finals coming up, the rematch of 19 and 99 with the Spurs and the New York Knicks.
15: Yep.
10: We can get further into that later on in the week. I got a kick out of this. Shea Gilgeous-Alexander has upped and said that he considers this season a failure. And you know what? He's right.
15: Yeah. Well, I mean, that's, you know, to be honest with you, I would rather hear him say that than anything else because that's the kind of competitor that he is.
10: Oh, here we go.
15: Well, I'm just saying, you know, if that was my player that I follow and he said that, I would be happy to hear him say that because it's all about winning. Nothing else really matters. I mean,
10: I hope it becomes a tradition there in Oklahoma City. I hope failure becomes a tradition.
13: Yeah, that'd be fantastic.
16: After you win the title the year before, I can see where that would be the case if you won the title the year before.
15: Yeah.
10: Let's see what else.
15: I don't think failure is going to be a big part of Oklahoma City.
13: Right.
10: You're wrong.
13: With how stacked they are, there's no moral victories for those guys.
10: Well, yep. I hope they continue to lose prior to the NBA Finals. That's all. Keep them out of the finals.
13: Maybe a nice first round exit. That'd be wonderful.
10: It's coming. The Lynx are in Phoenix tonight. How are the Lynx doing? I haven't been. I got to catch up. I've been lazy. The Lynx are playing tonight. I don't know if anyone knows how they're. Come tomorrow night, Las Vegas and North Carolina will meet up in the 20 and 26 Stanley Cup final. Both clubs are making their third appearance in the final. Both clubs have won the cup once before. North Carolina won it in 2006. Las Vegas won the Bastard in 20 and 23. Hurricanes.
15: Two really good fan bases. I mean, if you watched any of the games in the Western or Eastern finals, those fans are rabid in Carolina, and they are the same in Vegas. So I don't know if the country is mesmerized by the matchup. I would probably say not.
10: Yeah.
15: But I think those two fan bases are really strong, and it's going to be a fun series to watch. I think
10: so too. The Hurricanes have home ice, and they are the favorite. If you check out what the Derelicts are doing in Vegas, damn man, the the Twins' big fat ass 10-day road trip started so well. If you remember, the boys swept the Red Sox in Boston, but since then it's gone the other way. Yesterday, the boys got pretty much pumped in Pittsburgh. They were swept by the Buccos in the series. The Twins have now lost five straight. I mean, my damn, Bailey Ober's on the injured list. They cut ties with Simeon Woods, Richardson, Kendrys Rojas is on the injured list. Everybody's injured.
16: Coming back home, I think, for a week now. Something like that. Yeah. I think they have the White Sox first and then the Royals later this week. I think I'm going to the game Thursday. So, yeah, they're back home for a week.
10: Yeah, they'll be hoping some of that home cooking can turn things around. They start a series with the Chicago White Sox tonight at Target Field. But yesterday, the first two games of the series, they lost by a run. But yesterday, they got hammered pretty good. Yeah. Pittsburgh looks like a pretty good baseball team.
14: Yeah, they're a good team. They've retooled their everyday lineup, and their starting pitching is... They got Jared Jones back after injury. Bubba Chandler's been pretty good. And, of course, they've got Paul Skene. So... They're definitely a contender in a division, and Brad can correct me if I'm wrong, but I think every team in that division, Pirates, Cardinals, Cubs, they're all over 500.
16: I was actually looking at that last night.
14: It's a very, very competitive division. So,
16: Ashley, yep, every team is above 500.
10: They're looking good. Ashley, did you get a close look at the award that we got last night from Randy Shaver? It says right. Let me pass it over to Ashley.
17: Yeah, let me see.
10: It says, thank you. Son of a bitch. I had just gotten it put back together. And we...
17: I'm not putting it back together.
10: How about what happened yesterday with the New York Yankees? I know you're going to say, why even bring it? I don't like to talk about the New York Yankees, but what'd they do yesterday? They were playing the Athletics. The Yankees were slapping the baseball all over the friggin' place in the third inning. It took the Athletics 43 minutes to get the Yankees out of that half inning. Yankees sent I think this is some kind of a record. They sent 18 men to the plate.
16: Good Lord.
10: 15 of them reached base. 13 of them scored.
14: Jesus. Oh, my God.
10: And they didn't hit one home run.
16: Softball game.
10: It is like a terrible slow pitch. The Yankees racked up 11 hits, 8 singles, 2 doubles, 1 triple in a half inning. Scored. They were down 3-0 going into the third. They left the top of the third up 13-3.
14: Oh, my gosh.
10: That was disgusting. 3 different Athletics pitchers, 75 pitches.
14: Was that in the Sacramento ballpark?
10: I believe so. Yes,
14: California.
10: It was at their little minor league park. Yeah,
14: yeah, yeah.
10: Oh, for God's sake, Anthony Volpe, Ben Rice, Cody Bellinger each had 2 hits in the inning. That's just gross.
16: 75 pitches. That's a stat that jumps out to me. 75 pitches in an inning.
14: In the half inning. That's crazy.
10: Come on.
16: Yeah.
10: I'd have a hard time not just walking up and getting up and walking out of there. 3 players.
14: It's such a weird dynamic with the Athletics right now because they're playing in Sacramento. They're not called the Las Vegas Athletics yet. The new stadium's being built in Las Vegas. It's going to be beautiful when it's all said and done. But they're just like this team in limbo. It's weird.
10: Well, you're right. They're not the Las Vegas Athletics yet. Last year, if you called them the Sacramento A's, people would correct you and say, no, they're just the Athletics. But now this year, they are wearing jerseys that say Sacramento on them.
14: Oh.
10: Yes, they are. Well, I don't have any idea what that means. But
16: kind of an organization without a fan base right now. I mean, to be honest.
10: Yeah.
16: Without a home fan base.
10: Let's see what else happened with baseball yesterday, because there were some things. Who was playing yesterday? Okay, the Angels and the Rays were playing. Well, they hadn't begun playing yet. 3 players from the Angels and Rays, I think it was 2 Angels and 1 Ray, were ejected before the first pitch. because they were doing that national anthem standoff gimmick.
16: Yeah, I saw this.
10: And the home plate umpire wasn't interested.
13: I didn't know they were still doing that one.
17: Yeah, every once in a while, a couple times a year.
10: To me, it didn't look like the umpire tossed him out. To me, it looked like they just kind of walked away. But, I mean, I didn't see in-depth video, and I guess it doesn't really matter. But instead of, you know, the gimmick, instead of heading back to the dugout when the Star Spangled Banner is over, the players continue to stand there out front the dugouts with their hats over their hearts, and they stand there. And the first batter is in the batter's box, and the pitcher's ready to go, and the umpire has to say, okay, boys, what are you doing, you know? Now, these weren't players that were going to get a sniff at the field in the first place.
13: Mm-hmm.
10: A couple of them were injured, and the other one is just pitched the day prior, so he wasn't. But anyway, so they're still doing that bit. It's kind of fun. There were a couple of mascots also who were standing with them, and they were thrown out. Everyone was thrown out. I don't know. You still like that bit?
17: It's whatever.
10: Yeah, whatever.
17: The mascot.
16: It's funny for a while.
17: It's cool.
10: Yeah. A Toronto Blue Jays outfielder was injured on the ball field yesterday by a kid in the stands. This is Toronto Blue Jays outfielder Jesus Sanchez. So, from what I understand, he's out there playing in the field. Toronto playing at Baltimore. And there was a kid in the stands who had a baseball, and there was some kind of miscommunication. Jesus, what was that? Did we drop our award? Did someone just drop a severed skull into a tin bucket? What was that?
16: Somebody just drove by my house. I don't know if that was what you heard, a garbage truck. But.
10: Oh, my God. Anyway, so this ball player, Jesus Sanchez, and a kid in the stands, they got their wires crossed. The kid somehow thought that Sanchez wanted to play catch, so the kid throws his baseball at Sanchez, hits him on the wrist with the baseball, and Sanchez had to leave the game.
13: It looked like he wanted to play catch. I could see why the kid was confused.
10: So, Sanchez, after the game, said, I wasn't trying to play catch. I just looked at them. They thought maybe I wanted to throw the ball around. It was a complete misunderstanding.
13: He raised his glove.
10: He did.
13: Yeah, so I could definitely see why the kid got confused.
10: All right. Because I guess I've seen a little bit of that this year. In between innings, the players will play a little catch with a young kid in the stands just to be nice. Well, I guess it backfired. This Sanchez dude, he's not in terrible shape. He said he doesn't think. I mean, for Christ's sake, he got hit on the wrist by a baseball thrown by a 12-year-old. I don't think this is anything.
15: Yeah.
10: They're so overly careful nowadays, you know. But this, I got a kick out of this. An Orioles spokesperson said in a statement that the club has identified the fan and they did remove him from the ballpark.
13: Oh, come on.
17: Thank God. So dangerous.
10: And they are going to conduct a thorough investigation. I don't think that's really necessary.
13: No. I think they've already said we figured it out. It was just a mistake.
10: No need to call the feds in on this one. It's kind of silly, though. What really is happening in the background? What is that?
16: I didn't hear that.
17: It must just be whatever.
13: It's like pots and pans
17: going on. Yeah.
13: Pots and pans clinking together.
10: Yeah,
13: that's what it sounds like. Somebody's in the kitchen.
17: Well, last year Randy was sitting in the bar area, so that's what I assume.
10: It sounds like you're sitting around a campfire getting ready to cook up some beans or something. All right, I'll just try to forget about it. How about this video now? Of a youth baseball game. What are these? 12-year-old kids, okay. A youth baseball game in Oklahoma. The head coach of one ball club and his son, the starting pitcher. I don't know how that happened, right? How in the hell did the coach's son become the starting pitcher?
17: Be off of pure talent, Nick, obviously.
15: Oh, my God.
10: The coach is suspended for life. His 12-year-old son, they say here, has been suspended for years. I don't know how many years. The coach directed his kid, because this was there was a little static during this ball game. There was some pissiness going on. The coach directed his kid to throw a baseball into the opposing team's dugout. What the hell was that?
13: Those are some of the people yelling, get him out of there, getting pissed off when they saw it happen.
10: So the kid, 12-year-old kid, he's on the bump. He's acting like he's going to deliver a pitch. Everyone's ready to go. There's a batter in the bat. Instead, he turns towards the opposing team's dugout and fires as hard as a 12-year-old can throw into their dugout.
17: What a little brat.
10: Well, he was directed by the old man. As a 12-year-old kid.
17: That's true. You're going to do whatever they say.
10: Probably going to do what your dad says. Dad probably is a massive hard-on.
17: Yeah, sounds like it.
10: So the coach got a lifetime suspension. 38-year-old guy. The kid, I mean, we all feel bad for the kid. What, he can't play baseball now until he's, I don't know, in high school? Who knows what the suspension is, but that's how they played it out, those two.
17: Somebody was saying that he can just join like a different league.
10: Oh.
17: And that he'd be fine.
10: Well, I don't know if he's going to be fine.
17: Well, yeah. Yeah, I know.
13: News travels fast in 2026.
14: I don't know if he's going to be fine.
13: It's still his dad.
10: That's.
16: If it gets to that level, more than likely, the kid has probably been taught the wrong way for many, many years by the dad. So I don't know if he can just turn the page on something like that immediately either.
13: And I'd imagine that's not an isolated incident for dad either.
16: No, that's what I'm saying.
10: And this, you know, we've had lots of fun over the years talking about poor behavior by parents at youth athletic events. That's one of the most fun conversations possible. I love that stuff. Did we have coaches ever order us to do something illegal? Yeah. I had hockey coaches say, take that kid out however possible. I don't care how. It happened. So, you know, it's not a total rarity. You guys ever have that experience? You ever have the coach say, hey, look.
17: No, I wish.
10: Number 12 out there, get him out of here.
14: Didn't say that I did.
10: No?
16: No.
13: Yeah, our coach.
14: I grew up playing in the late 60s and 70s, and you would think that that would happen a little bit, but I never really had that experience. I had people throw at me.
13: Oh, I bet. You still do.
10: Well, you
14: had people throw at me. I got hit, you know, a few times playing baseball.
10: Well, why were they throwing at you? Because you were a terrific hitter and they wanted you out of there?
14: I was a good player, but I can't tell you why. Well, there was one kid I could tell you why. We didn't like each other. We went to school together and didn't like each other. So,
10: oh, I see.
14: But I wasn't pitching that day. He was, and so I guess I should have seen it coming. But.
10: That's funny. So you guys were like rivals in the hallway, and it,
14: yeah. I mean, you know how it is. You know, like when you're 12 and 13.
10: Well,
14: you know,
10: yeah. Just,
13: was there a girl involved?
14: Stupid stuff.
10: Were you guys fighting over a chick?
13: That happens.
14: No. No, I don't remember the whole circumstance. I remember getting hit.
10: Oh,
14: he hit me on the shoulder.
10: I mean, playing youth hockey?
14: That's as close as I've ever gotten to getting hit by a baseball in the face.
10: Ooh. He went upstairs on you.
14: I turned my shoulder. And, you know, we're not throwing super hard, no. So I have plenty of time to move, but, yeah. So.
10: One of our listeners says he was in a karate tournament when he was a kid, and his sensei ordered him to sweep the leg.
13: Saw the documentary. That's pretty well known.
10: Get him a body bag.
16: I definitely, a couple of guys in high school, I brushed them back. I didn't try to hit them.
10: Was it because they were dicks in your school that you didn't like Randy's situation?
16: Well, no, they weren't. They didn't go to school with me. Oh. They were at rival high school.
10: Oh, rival high school.
14: I can tell you when we played friendly wiffle ball in my neighborhood when I was growing up, I had one of my friends, and we had probably 12, 13 guys. So it was a lot of, you know, it was a lot of players. But I had one friend who, and I do too, he loved Bob Gibson. I mean, absolutely loved Bob Gibson. And of course, that's what Bob Gibson was, you know,
10: right,
14: basically famous for. His brushing people back.
10: He'd scare the piss out of people, yeah.
14: And my friend loved to throw. It was just a wiffle ball, but he loved to pretend he was Bob Gibson and throw inside, you know, make you back on your heels kind of a thing. So
10: here's a listener who's texted in to say he grew up in Texas and played high school football, and he said coaches would put up pictures of the other team's top players.
14: Oh, yeah.
10: Like at practice, he'd put up pictures, and he would tell the kids, it's your job to knock them out in the first quarter by whatever means necessary. It was brutal. We broke a lot of bones, says this listener.
17: Oh, my God.
10: Similar to this story of the baseball dad ordering his son to throw a ball into the dugout. You know, it's similar. Maybe even worse, actually.
14: Yeah, probably worse.
10: I mean, yeah, playing youth hockey. That, what you were explaining, Randy Shaver, your hallway rivalries would spill out onto the ice big time. that was a big factor in our youth hockey games, was this kid that you didn't like. There he is on skates. Maybe he's not as solid on skates as you are. You're going to bull that prick, or you're going to make it as bad as possible on that prick. And there was one kid at our school that was just the ultimate bully douchebag prick. Everybody hated him. He signed up for hockey. We had a friggin' field day. We punished that kid until his dad climbed over the glass. His dad was so furious. He didn't realize his kid was such a douche. Of course, he probably thought his kid was, you know, just the sweetest little thing in the world. He was a prick, and he had it coming. We teed off on this kid so bad, his dad climbed over the glass to get us. He's making a beeline for our bench. Best part about it, dad slips on the ice, cracks his skull on the, not literally, but landed right on his noggin. Ow. I mean, that was like the greatest day of my life.
17: Of course, yeah.
10: Not only did we pummel your son, but now you came out here look like a jackass trying to defend him. The hallway rivalries would spill into the mix, no question about it. We had the time of our lives. Before we get going, if this means anything to anybody, the Twins hired a new general manager. He goes by the name of Nolan Teasley. He used to work for the
18: Sea Ducks.
10: What did I say?
13: Twins.
10: Sorry. The Vikings signed a new GM. He used to work for the Sea Ducks.
18: Yep.
13: Just in time for the draft.
18: And Rob Brzezinski is going to stay in place, which I think is great. So it'll be Teasley and Brzezinski and O'Connell is kind of like the... The three
13: say it?
18: People that are in charge of the organization.
13: The triangle of authority. Is that what they call it?
19: That's what they used to call it back in the day. I can't remember who the names were, but people got a lot of run on making fun of that.
18: Teasley comes from the scouting personnel background, so I guess maybe that kind of balances the other two guys, too. So
10: that sounds like a bad WWE stable.
13: It does.
10: The triangle of authority. Vince McMahon, Ted DiBiase, and...
18: The TOA.
10: TOA?
13: Triangle of Authority.
18: TOA.
10: Well, yeah, that was my high school. That was the name of my high school rock band. Now we're talking.
13: Oh, wow.
10: Yeah. That was the name of my high school rock band, Cubby. We were TOA.
13: I remember you saying that.
20: What did it stand for with you guys, though?
10: Tripping on acid.
17: Way cooler. Way cooler.
10: Because we were straight tripping.
20: Oh, I was thinking the T was something else and the A was something else and the O was the or.
13: Ah.
10: We'll take either one.
18: Or on.
20: Yeah.
10: One more time, I'm going to hoist this award that Randy and his wife gave 93X last night. I'm going to put it up on the cupboard here. God help us. Don't ever give us an award. Hey, Randy.
18: Yes.
10: Thanks for joining us. We know you're busier than hell. Ashley will be seeing you later. I'll be seeing you later. Have fun with your golf show.
18: I will. Thanks so much, you guys, for supporting what we do. I appreciate it so much.
17: Of course.
10: It's our pleasure. Thanks, Brad Ryder.
20: Yep. See ya.
10: We'll be back here on the program in a few minutes.
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4: Some beautiful weather to kick off June today. Nothing but sun, high of about 80. Enjoy it though. 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
7: Oh, yeah, she's Monday. We've made it all the way up to 8:33. We know it ain't easy getting your beautiful body up out of bed on a Monday. So we appreciate you that much more for hanging with us this morning. We do. When we first cracked the damn mics near 3 hours ago, we talked about taking her slow this morning. We talked about dialing it back a little bit because of that Monday vibe. We can try and keep that going right here, Cubby, for most of us, I'd say. There's nothing more relaxing than sitting down and watching yourself a motion picture. So I'm going to tell you about a few of the big stinking motion pictures that are set to be cut loose on all of us this summer. And you go ahead and tell me if these movies have caused you to fall down and touch yourself out of pure excitement, or if you'd rather get kicked in the ass than spend your valuable free time watching the damn thing. Or somewhere in between. Maybe this is the first you've heard of these movies, so it's pretty relaxing to sit down and watch a movie. I'm going to throw them your way. You tell me if you got a line on what the hell I'm talking about. I got the movie title and a brief description. Starting with, oh, for Christ's sake, He-Man is in the mix.
4: I do want to see it. It looks terrible.
8: It does look pretty cheesy.
4: It looks awful, but the cartoon is one of my favorites, so I'll watch it. Hopefully it's cheesy and terrible in the way that the movie makers are in on it.
8: Yeah.
4: Like, we get it. We're just kind of relive this 80s show.
8: Kind of campy a little bit.
4: Yeah.
7: Well, I certainly watched a little bit of He-Man's television show back when it was a current thing in the mid-80s, when that action figure became a big deal for little kids. Live-action He-Man movie. This will be coming out in just a couple of days. I was going to say He-Man is in the mix for the very first time, but this gimmick has been tried before. Am I right about this, Josh? Was it Dolph Lundgren?
4: Yeah, I believe it was Dolph Lundgren that did it.
7: He tried out the He-Man role many, many years ago. Of course, Dolph Lundgren, otherwise known as Ivan Draga from the Rocky IV documentary. This is some cat named Nicholas Galitzine. Oh, Jared Leto is in the movie as Skeletor.
4: Hmm.
7: So you got your He-Man, your Skeletor, She-Ra, I hope. Because She-Ra was a missile back in the 80s. Masters of the Universe. You say it doesn't look so good?
4: I mean, again, I do really want to see it, but it does not look so good, no.
7: I don't know what the hell he's supposed to do with He-Man. It was so silly. How do you...
4: I didn't think so at the time, but I rewatched it as an adult, yeah. And I didn't realize what a wimp He-Man was.
7: In the cartoon?
4: Yeah, when he's not He-Man, he's kind of a wimp.
7: Was he?
4: Yeah.
7: I'd have to rewatch it. I mean, just the name itself, He-Man. It's so dumb.
4: The toys were cool.
7: How do you make that into a legit? We'll find out. Now, this one we have talked about once or twice, coming out in a couple of days. Because me and my pals, I mean, don't hold your breath. It probably won't happen, but me and my pals have talked about going out to the Real Deal Theater and seeing the latest scary movie.
8: Hmm. It's been a while.
7: See, I wouldn't even know. I've been a fan of the series, but when I'm watching them, every once in a while they'll pop up on my television. When I'm watching them, I couldn't tell you if I was watching number 1, 5, 3, 2. I like that style of humor, so in a couple days we'll get the latest scary movie, The Return of the Wayans Family.
8: It's been 13 years since the last one, Scary Movie 5, and that was kind of parodying the found footage, paranormal activity, those types of movies.
4: I saw a preview for Scary Movie, and it looked pretty stupid.
7: Oh, no.
4: Yeah, I mean, they were all kind, that's the whole thing, right?
9: Yeah,
4: kind
9: exactly.
4: Of stupid, but this,
9: I'm excited for it.
4: Have you seen a preview for it?
9: No.
4: There was a couple moments that looked pretty funny, but...
0: I actually don't watch previews anymore because they give everything away. I just can't do it.
4: Yeah, I'm with you on that. I hear what you're saying.
7: A couple days ago, I inadvertently turned the screws on Cubby. I asked him, who's your Mount Rushmore of guitar players? And the text machine blew up. You know, I kind of put you in a corner. You went ahead and named your Mount Rushmore of guitar players, but of course you had hundreds of others that could have possibly made their way up there.
4: Oh, and over the weekend I watched a bunch of YouTube videos of different guitar players where I thought he could have been up there, he could have been up there.
7: Now, I'm not trying to put you in that same corner, but then again, maybe I am. Could you possibly name your favorite power ballad? That's a slippery slope, because if we all like the power ballad, we'll be like, oh, yeah, that's a great one. But if we think it's a little too soft, we'll make fun of you for being a bitch. Your favorite power ballad.
4: Boy, I mean, it's going to be Whitesnake, and there's so many to pick from.
7: Oh. The Deeper the Love?
4: I mean, would Here I Go Again be considered
7: no.
4: one? Is this love? That's
7: absolutely.
4: An awesome song?
7: Absolutely. So you're going, you got Whitesnake in mind. Interesting. Not that I dislike any of those answers. The reason
4: Message
7: I bring up
4: comes top to mind.
7: Favorite power ballad. That's so difficult. There's so many great ones. I bring it up because coming up in a couple of days, there'll be a movie coming out called Power Ballad. They say it's an R-rated musical comedy. What was the one with Tom Cruise that Tom Cruise?
4: Is that Thing We Do or something?
7: Tom Cruise. You're thinking Tom Hanks.
4: Yeah.
7: Was it called Rockstar?
8: I think it might have been called Rockstar.
7: Rockstar.
4: Yeah, I didn't see that one.
7: Oh, you never saw that? That was a musical comedy. This is only the second time I think I've heard that.
4: This is Paul Rudd, correct?
7: Yes.
4: Yeah. I'm trying to remember. I record all the trailers, but a lot of times I do them months ahead, so I'm trying to remember.
7: Rockstar with Tom Cruise, and for the life of me, I can't remember who else was in that
8: movie. Actually, it was Mark Wahlberg.
7: Oh, that's
4: Rockstar. Mark Wahlberg was in
8: 2001.
7: Okay, what was Tom?
4: Rock of Ages?
7: Rock of Ages. This sounds similar. They call it an R-rated musical comedy starring Paul Rudd as a past-his-prime wedding singer who crosses paths with a fading boy band star played by Nick Jonas. Power ballad. So I wonder if it'll have, you know, similar gimmicks to what we saw in Rock of Ages. That's right, it was Rock of Ages. Rockstar was Mark Wahlberg jumping in with that heavy metal band. Okay. I don't know. I thought Rock of Ages was okay.
8: Yeah, Tom Cruise really committed to the role. It was pretty funny.
7: Disclosure Day, the latest Steven Spielberg UFO movie.
4: Yeah, I want to see that.
8: Yeah, this one looks really cool.
0: Okay, yeah.
8: It's where we finally find out what's been going on with the aliens.
7: We do.
8: Mm-hmm.
0: Thank God.
4: They've been busy.
7: Steven Spielberg, I didn't think he was even still around. Jeez, he's got to be older than the hills at this point.
4: He's still doing his thing.
7: Okay, big UFO movie. We're rolling through some of the summer flicks that are headed in our direction and going back and forth on whether or not we're fired up. In June, later on this month, Toy Story Part 5.
8: I'm really looking forward to that one. I love those movies.
7: Never got involved in the Toy Story thing.
4: Once my kids aged out, I didn't get past 3. I saw the first 3.
0: I saw the first 3. The
8: third one will kill you.
4: Yeah, that was pretty sad.
7: They say that this here Toy Story 5 is the most emotional of them all.
8: Which I don't know could be possible after number 3, but we'll see.
7: Also in June, Jackass. they're calling it best and last.
8: They say this is the final. I'm excited.
0: Yeah, I don't really have any interest.
8: It's not your humor.
7: I never really got dialed into these guys either. It says John Knoxville, Steve O, Wee Man, and the rest of the boys get together for one more round of sliding bottle rockets up each other's beeholes or whatever the hell they do.
8: If you didn't get in on the ground floor of Jackass, there's no way you'd pick up a liking for it midway through. I think it's one of those things he's had to be there from the beginning. Very much an acquired taste.
7: John Achena has a summer movie.
0: Of course.
7: Maybe more than one. This is just the one that I'm aware of, or the one that was included in this article. John Achena in a movie called Little Brother. R-rated. About a high-profile real estate agent whose perfect life is thrown into chaos, oh, by his eccentric brother. I wonder who plays, does anyone know who plays the eccentric brother?
8: I'm not sure, but I'm glad you pronounced John Cena's name like that, because it reminded me to tell you guys, I was watching, WWE had a pay-per-view yesterday, Clash in Italy, and, you know, they, in between matches, Nick, they pan the crowd, look, there's that singer, there's that, you know, athlete.
7: Sure.
8: And they pan to Santino Marella. He was in the crowd.
4: Oh, cool.
8: Yeah, it was fun to see him. He's looking good.
7: He didn't jump into the ring?
8: No.
4: Looks like Little Brother might be a Netflix movie. And Eric Andre?
8: Oh, he's hilarious.
7: I'm not familiar, but by Dana's
0: React. Yeah, I can't think of who it is.
7: The name rings
4: a
7: bell.
4: He's the only other person I recognize.
7: Was he by chance part of a comedy duo?
0: Oh, my God. No way.
7: Was he part of a comedy duo?
8: The Eric Andre show. I know he had that for a while.
7: I'm thinking of somebody else. Okay. Eric Andre.
0: He's so funny.
7: Is he?
0: That's going to be great.
8: Did you see Bad Trip, Ashley, on Netflix?
0: Yes, I have.
8: That is unbelievably funny.
7: You guys know that I can't really get into the whole John Cena thing as an actor.
0: Yeah, I've been having a hard time with that. I think
4: he's so likable.
0: I don't really like him, but
7: I just don't think he's any good at it.
0: Well, I still watch his movies, though, because maybe I just got nothing else going on. But
4: there's a lot of actors I enjoy that aren't very good at it. But he's John Cena. I like him.
7: In July, speaking of television wrestlers, Moana. Moana.
0: Oh, a second one or something?
8: It's a live action one
4: with The Rock. You know, he's returning, but this time as The Rock.
7: The Rock is part of the operation.
8: I think it's funny that they've been doing these live action remakes for movies that came out 25, 30 years ago. Moana came out like, what, 6 years ago? And they're already doing the live action version of it.
4: It was only 6 years ago?
8: I'll have to look it up. But it was much more recent, you know, because they've done The Lion King.
4: That was 10 years ago.
8: Okay.
4: Yeah.
8: But it still seems a little soon.
7: The Odyssey is a motion picture coming out in July. This one sounds interesting.
4: We got a couple of texts from folks saying they can't wait to watch this one.
7: Is this having to do with Greek gods and whatnot?
8: Yes.
0: That sounds incredible. I love that kind of stuff.
7: Starring Matt Damon.
4: So I know they're getting a lot. I haven't read too much in it. I've seen mostly just headlines. People are furious with the casting of this.
8: Of course they are.
4: I haven't, you know, read The Odyssey or anything, so maybe there's a reason. But they don't like some of the casting. Maybe somebody who's into this can let me know what the problem is.
7: Okay.
4: Because Matt Damon's in there, Robert Pattinson, Tom Holland, whose birthday's.
7: But it's about Greek mythology, from what I understand.
0: Yeah, someone, that was my all-time like
4: Trojan
0: favorite class
4: war-ish,
0: in high school.
7: Type thing. Oh. Pardon me? What's your all-time what?
0: That was my all-time favorite class in high school. It was an elective that you could take, and it was like the origins of Greek mythology, and I absolutely fell in love with this kind of stuff because of that.
7: Sounds kind of cool. I mean,
0: It was really cool. Like, I actually paid a lot of attention, and it was a good time.
7: I loved Clash of the Titans when it came out in, I think, 1981, starring, God don't tell me, Harry Hamlin. They remade it a number of years ago, and the remake of Clash of the Titans, there was some little muscular character that played the lead role, and he had very short hair. I know you guys know who he is. I couldn't come up with his name. I really liked the remake of Clash of the Titans.
4: Sam Worthington?
7: There you go. The original with Harry Hamlin as a little kid, well, I guess I wasn't that little. I was 10 or something, 11. I really liked that stuff. I see where you're going with that, Ashley. I'm kind of drawn to that. The Greek mythology thing.
0: Looking at the cast, it seems pretty cool. Seems like they got a lot of really cool people in it, so I don't know what people are so mad about.
7: They're still
4: a buddy of mine just got back from Greece, and he called me how can I say it without getting in trouble? Asephocles. It's so much better when you can throw the word in there, but that's my Greek god name.
7: Oh, wow.
4: Asephocles.
8: You wear it well, Josh.
4: Thank you.
7: They're going ahead with another Evil Dead movie in July. I haven't seen anything other than the original. And that came out, I want to say, maybe 82. And if you watch it today, the special effects are garbage compared to what they have available today. But watching the original Evil Dead movie when I was an 11, 12-year-old kid, boy, did that movie grab me. It was so twisted and disgusting, and I just loved it. Why I haven't continued to be a fan, why I haven't continued to follow the series, I couldn't tell you. But I sure as hell will always love the original Evil Dead. Spider-Man's going ahead again in July.
9: That'll be a big one.
4: Yeah, that'll be huge.
9: Tom Holland's just fantastic.
0: I haven't watched those in forever.
7: Again, with the wrestling, they're calling this one Spider-Man New Day.
9: What if they make a cameo? That'd be fantastic.
7: Does it star Big E? And I don't know. This is the last movie on this report of big ones coming out this summer. Something or another called Spa Weekend, and they're saying this should be looked at as the female version of the Overhang.
0: Oh, heck yeah.
7: Isla Fisher, Anna Faris, Oh, I'll be seeing her in the scary movie. I've got a massive crush on that Anna Faris character. So it's Isla Fisher, Anna Faris, and Leslie Mann on a getaway trip. Oh, and you know what, Cubby? It goes off the rails.
4: That's what happens.
7: It does. It's a road trip comedy. Those never fail.
0: Michelle Batu, I think I'm saying her last name correctly. I don't know. But she's in it, and she is absolutely hilarious. Do you guys know who I'm talking about? I bet if you saw her face, you would know who I'm talking about.
4: No. What is she... Is she known for a particular show?
0: She's probably not anything anything that you guys would be into. It's more like kind of like chick flick vibes.
4: Okay. Well, I think Leslie Mann and Isla Fisher are very funny.
0: So fun. Yeah, this movie's going to be absolutely hilarious. Heck yeah. Yay. Chick flick.
7: Ashley's excited about it. We got to take a break. We'll be right back.
10: We get a lot of mail.
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8: A matter of minutes, we're going to get the hell out of here. Ashley's got to get her ass out to the golf course. She's golfing today at Randy Shaver's big charity golf tournament at Rush Creek. How is your golf game? How do you match up with the others?
9: I can hold my own. I think that's one of the reasons why the sales guy I'm golfing with invited me to golf with him again this year.
8: Oh, no, you have to golf with a sales guy here from the building?
9: Yeah, but he's pretty fun to play with.
8: Okay.
9: He kind of lets loose, kind of a different personality out there on the golf course. But I haven't been able to get out much at all, obviously, because I have a little baby I got to take care of. I did manage to bring him with one of the times, and I got like 7 holes in. It wasn't looking that pretty, so we'll see how it goes.
10: Should you go to a driving range or anything, or play a little putt-putt or something to get tuned up for this?
9: Nah, I was trying to talk my husband into this past weekend letting me go and get some practice in, but
8: Have you ever been out on the course and had to deal with a heckler? Because I'm on my way to watch your game.
9: Yeah, no, I haven't. I've dealt with, like, my husband's friends being little D-bags, but that's about it.
10: Ashley, how many months pregnant were you last year at this event?
9: That's a really good question.
10: Well, you were pretty pregnant.
9: That I should say. So let's see, June, July, August. It was about 6 months.
10: Yeah, so I was with Ashley last year in that group, and pregnant, she was still bombing drives. It was amazing to see.
8: Are you really that good? Because, you told me once you were excellent at pocket billiards and you came to my house and you stunk the joint up. Are you really?
9: It was a bad night. It was a bad night. I think I'm okay.
8: Okay.
9: I'm actually pretty decent at driving the ball. For a woman, I guess, it's pretty impressive.
8: I'll be heading out there too. I'm not. She's impressed by herself, Joe. Yeah,
10: for a woman, she says.
9: Yeah, no, because it matters.
10: You know, women in golf.
9: Because when I hit a really good drive, it's awesome. But like compared to men that are good at golf, my drive is stupid compared to theirs.
8: Well, I'll be heading out to check everything. To check out your game as well.
9: You better bring me some beer when you come on over.
10: Oh, they have beer there.
9: Yeah, but what if I run out?
8: Well, I'll fetch you a beer. I got nothing else to do.
9: Yeah.
8: Yeah, just holler at me. Josh, will you ever bother golfing again? Personally, I see no reason.
10: Probably not. I mean, my sons like to go, so maybe there'll be an opportunity to go at that point. When my oldest was younger, I played with him a few times.
8: Tell the story of when you made the ladies scream at that charity golf tournament all those years ago.
10: Well, essentially, it was the one and only time we ever golfed. This was with the Minnesota Wild, like maybe their first or second year here. I can't remember. We were very young, and it was within the first 3 years.
8: The very first year of the Man Bear Pigs.
10: They invited us to be a part of a golf tournament. It was great that they did that.
8: You and I were terrible.
9: Yeah, that sounds awesome.
10: Oh, that was my first time ever playing.
8: We were terrible. Yeah. Everything that we hit looked like a ground ball to the shortstop.
10: Oh, it was awful.
8: And neither one of us knows how to golf.
10: The first time I ever picked up a golf club was a week prior.
8: Right.
10: I had a buddy who is a golf pro, like, kind of teach me the rules, because otherwise I would have been completely lost. And so we were out there, and I sucked, of course, the whole time. I don't remember what hole we were on, but enough where everybody knew I sucked.
8: Mm-hmm. Well, but at the same time, it was me, you, and a couple dudes that worked for the Pigs.
10: So it was low-key.
8: It was low-key, and we didn't have an audience ever.
10: No, because we were, like celebrities did, like the players.
8: Right. Nobody was following us around. Everyone was following at the time, Neil Broughton and Dino Cicerelli, whatever. So we didn't have an audience until this one particular hole. It was Cubby's turn to drive. And what happened?
10: A couple of very hot mamas, some fly honeys.
8: Dude, like 4 or 5 fly honeys were behind us.
10: I mean, the flyest of the fly.
9: I'd be sweating. I hate when people watch me.
8: And you did not want it to be your turn.
10: Yeah, I didn't want anybody to see me, much less them. And I, as soon as they came over, I'm like, oh, please don't stop. Please. And then they stopped.
8: They stopped. They waited to watch. And you were like, Nick, will you take my turn? And he says to the Man Bear Pig guy, will you go in front? And we were like, no, it's your turn.
10: You got the ball teed up. That's how the rules are. And so I was doing everything I could to stall and hoping that they'd move on. But they didn't. They just waited around. So
8: fly, honey.
9: You're taking like 100 practice swings.
10: Oh, I was just kind of standing there as if we'll just talk to you. And then when you go, we'll continue on. But eventually,
8: super foxes.
10: Eventually, there's people behind us, so we had to go. And so I went up there. I'm like, oh, no, this sucks. And I was so nervous, and I hit the drive of my life.
8: Yep.
10: Before and since, I've never, ever done that well. Oh. I couldn't believe how lucky I got.
8: He looked like Bob Hope.
10: Yeah.
8: Just drove that
10: so
8: pig.
10: Right.
3: That's awesome.
8: He looked like Craig Stadler.
10: My one and only good drive.
8: Yep. And the ladies went, oh, they really did.
4: Oh.
0: Well, I'm going to follow him for a couple holes now.
10: That would have been the worst.
0: Yeah.
10: Man, I would have faked a Dana injury.
0: Yeah.
8: They thought you were Arnold Nicholson.
10: Close.
8: Before we go, we were discussing some of the big summer movies that are headed our way, if that's your thing. And we named them off. We talked about whether we gave a rat's ass or not. Two were texted in from listeners. They wanted to know if we were pumped to go see Supergirl.
10: Oh, that looks pretty funny, actually.
8: I have not seen the ads, but that sounds kind of...
10: Khaleesi's in it, I believe.
8: Oh.
10: The actress whose name, forget, something, something, something.
8: The one who took it all off in that sword movie?
10: Yeah.
9: Oh, this looks really good, except based on the cover picture I'm looking at right here. There's a dog in it, and I can't watch anything with a dog in it. Even if
10: they're
9: the dog
10: gonna,
9: is completely...
10: It's like Superdog or whatever the dog's name
9: is. Nope, even if the dog is completely fine, you know at one point it's going to be put into a compromising situation, and I'm going to cry. I don't need that.
8: You need to start... You need to grow up.
9: I know, I have a serious problem.
10: Is that the right person for Supergirl?
8: I got some Michael Vick videos you don't want to watch. Anyway.
9: Jeez.
8: What, it's killing me. What's the name of that gal who got naked 700 times in that...
10: Amelia Clark?
8: Amelia
10: Clark.
8: In the medieval movie. What was that called again? The series.
10: Game of Thrones.
8: Game of Thrones. And the other movie a listener sent in, they're excited to go see Street Fighter.
0: Oh, yeah.
9: Yes.
0: That doesn't come out until October, but I'm pumped about that.
10: I want to see that, too. That video game was so much fun.
0: Yeah.
9: Mm-hmm.
8: Street Fighter, dude.
0: And speaking of wrestlers, who is in it? Roman Reigns is in it. Cody Rhodes is in it.
8: Get them out of there. I'm kidding. I'm sure.
0: Yeah, no, they're gonna be great.
8: I'm sure they'll be fun. They're fun people.
0: It can't be any worse than the Jean-Claude Van Damme one that came out in 1994.
10: Jean-Claude Van Damme's never done anything bad.
0: Josh, how would you come over this afternoon? I want to sit you down on the couch.
10: He has it. I love what the muscles from Brussels.
8: Oh, man. I also kind of liked his stuff just because he was...
10: Yeah, he was one of those guys. I mean, even if it was bad, it was good.
8: Yeah. Jesus. I wonder how long this scene took to get through. You know what I mean? On the ground floor, because Van Damme, whatever, however you say his name, he just was not a very good actor. I bet this when he really had a line or two, you know what I mean? I bet it took a while, but
10: all right. So I had the wrong actress. I thought it was the Game of Thrones.
8: Oh,
10: she's from she's one of the spinoffs, right? One of the Game of Thrones spinoffs, I'm pretty sure. And I'm afraid to say her last name, Millie Alcock, I believe is
8: Millie is the first name.
10: Alcock, yeah.
8: No kidding. That is one interesting last name.
9: I can't think of who that
8: I have
9: is.
10: Did you watch House of the Dragon?
8: Never saw
9: it. No, I do not think so.
8: I don't
9: so.
8: Think I've ever met an Alcock in my life's time.
9: Oh, she's gorgeous.
10: What about just a Mostly?
8: The Mostcock family?
10: Yeah.
8: Nope, haven't crossed paths with them. We got to get the hell out of here.
10: Congratulations to Jim on your retirement from Ojibwe Jesus, banging Josh's mom every Thursday. And Dawn Jesus text in a happy 25th anniversary shout out to his beautiful wife. Happy 14th anniversary to Headbanger from the Bar Jesus and his better half. Happy birthday to Luke, 38 and looking fine from first time texter Kayla. And happy birthday to Johnny Mack from Dawn.
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It's going down. 60 minutes of nonstop rock to kick off your work week. Bearable in the Blitz with new sleep theory. 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

Post Malone postponed, or I should say, canceled a handful of tour dates with Jelly Roll on the Big Ass Stadium Tour. I was hoping maybe because he was second-guessing his country era. But no, that's not the case. He'll truck on with his Big Ass Stadium Tour after this June 5th date. We're supposed to get him in Oxford, Mississippi. What do you think about country Post Malone? I prefer grunge Malone. Like his work covering Nirvana, just absolute perfection. Give me the stuff, the good stuff here. 16 minutes of it nonstop with System of a Down on 93X.

And we're back. Back in the Blitz. Back at the office. 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Nonstop 60 minutes of it in the Nonstop Blitz, courtesy of Law Tigers. 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

Shine Down. We'll bring that one to Treasure Island on a Friday night. Friday, August 21st. Giving you free tickets all week long in the 4 o'clock Blitz. And all winners this week will qualify for an autographed Shine Down signed guitar. Pretty cool that they're packing in some great rock shows in Treasure Island. Rocking the island here at the end of the month. It's Stone Temple Pilots, June 26th and June 27th. 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

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Rock on with the latest from Bill Murray and A Day to Remember. 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

0: 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Papa Roach, of course. It's 93X, staying alive on a Monday morning. Just here for the break room coffee. 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
9: A better life with Dr. Sanjay Gupta.
10: If you're caring for an aging parent, you may feel quite often that you're alone in what you're doing. But you're not. Not by a long shot. According to a new report by the Pew Research Center, 10% of U.S. adults are caring for a parent over age 65. Millions more are caring for a spouse or partner 65 or older. Beyond the sheer numbers, this report, perhaps unsurprisingly, found a major difference in caregiver well-being between men and women. One psychologist we spoke to suggested thinking 5 years in the future and imagining where you are right now. Will you be glad you took something on, or regretful that you didn't? You also need to cut yourself some slack, he said, especially women. Don't try to shoulder all of the burden by yourself. You might need to ask for help before you burn out. You'll be so glad you did. I'm Dr. Sanjay Gupta, helping you live a better life.
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2: I'm Derek Madden. Here's what's up. Mike D is back, everybody. The one-time Beastie Boy dropped a surprise solo single this week. Switch Up is the first new music from any Beastie Boy since 2011. It was recorded with Mike D's sons, Skylar and Davis Diamond, along with their band, Very Nice Person.
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0: Britain. A better life with Dr. Sanjay Gupta.
1: Heart disease is still the leading cause of death here in the United States and around the world. But what if there was something you could do earlier in life to reduce the odds of becoming a statistic? Well, here in the United States, tens of millions of adults already take a statin to lower their cholesterol. But new guidance put out by the American College of Cardiology and the American Heart Association now emphasize that treating high cholesterol sooner could significantly reduce a person's lifetime risk of heart attack or stroke. How early are we talking? In your 30s, believe it or not. Of course, you need to talk to your doctor about whether statins are right for you, but you should know that the evidence is really starting to stack up that shows the earlier you get a jump on reducing lifelong exposure to plaque-causing lipids and lipoproteins, the better the odds are going to be for you. Make sure you get your cholesterol checked. That's the first step. I'm Dr. Sanjay Gupta, helping you live a better life.
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0: The Sound of Seattle on Minnesota's Rock Station. It's 93X. You're home for the half-assed morning show. Gonna rock all day. It's about time we had our own half-assed summer bash. Got ourselves an awesome night next month. Wow, it feels weird to say that. Thursday, July 16th. We're bringing the morning show to the people. Up late with Creed, Bush, and Tim Montana at Mystic Lake Amphitheater. 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

0: Life with Dr. Sanjay Gupta.
1: For the ninth year in a row, Finland has been named the happiest country in the world. That's according to the World Happiness Report put out every year by the Wellbeing Research Center at the University of Oxford in the UK. Two other Nordic nations, Iceland and Denmark, came in at numbers 2 and 3. Now, having spent quite a bit of time in these countries over my 2.5 decades as a journalist, I can tell you that this is not at all that surprising. There's an entirely different way of thinking in these countries. We before me, you might say. In other words, the mentality is less adversarial and much more, we're all in this together. One other interesting thing that came up was that no matter where someone lived, the more time they spent on social media, the less happy they were. Want to smile? It's simple. Put your phone away for a bit. I'm Dr. Sanjay Gupta, helping you live a better life.
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had no idea this race existed. Why didn't anyone tell me about the Taco Bell 50K? All went down yesterday. And, wow, it sounds pretty brutal. Runners had to tackle a 31-mile self-guided course with 7 Taco Bell stops, eating a burrito and Crunchwrap at each. And the finishers, or I should say fighters, fighting for their life, who completed the challenge within 12 hours, earned medals and bragging rights. Taco Bell all over the Twin Cities.

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5: A better life with Dr. Sanjay Gupta.
6: Did you know that almost half the vegetables and more than three quarters of the fruit that we eat in this country come from just one state, California? Yeah, it's true. And according to a new report by the Environmental Working Group, a health advocacy organization, a lot of this produce is tainted with PFAS, which are sometimes referred to as forever chemicals. Why? Well, the EPA says pesticides keep America's food supply safe, abundant, and affordable. And of course, these chemicals are used in every state, not just California. Now, if you are worried, though, about how much you're consuming, the best thing to do is to buy organic produce, if and when you can. Organic or not, you should rinse all fruits and vegetables under running water. Don't use any soap. And as one epidemiologist told us, use a brush on sturdier items like carrots, potatoes, and cucumbers. I'm Dr. Sanjay Gupta, helping you live a better life.
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Man, we've got a show of our own next month. It's the Half-Assed Summer Bash, starring Creed and Bush and Tim Montana, and we'd like you to go to the brand-new Mystic Lake Amphitheater with us. 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I'll have your hookup after 12:30. 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

0: think I figured out how Gavin Rossdale keeps his rock hard abs. Dude just runs around in the audience at every show shirtless. 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
7: A better life with Dr. Sanjay Gupta.
8: Slowly but surely, AI is seeping its way into every corner of our lives. One area perhaps I didn't expect is diet advice. A new study out of Turkey found that chatbots are recommending to teen boys and girls that they restrict their daily calories to dangerously low levels and eat a balance of nutrients that are kind of out of whack. Remember, teenagers are growing, one pediatrician told us. If they aren't getting enough nutrition, it can really stunt their growth on a number of levels. And in extreme cases, it can lead to significant health consequences. Large language models, LLMs, they are designed to agree with you. So if you're looking to lose weight, they're going to push you pretty hard in that direction. They also sometimes don't know how to tell the difference between good information and bad information. And you know who does? Your doctor. I'm Dr. Sanjay Gupta, helping you live a better life.
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4: Bethany and I started working on Go Away after I heard her song Boyfriend with Best Coast and was totally blown away by the sound of her voice and just the overall aesthetic, super classic 60s female singer sounding. And I just reached out to her. I didn't know what if it was going to be for her record or Weezer record or what. It just seemed like she'd be a great person to combine my melodies with, and we had a great time making it. Totally got along, both of us half Italian. Hearing that song now, just it sounds like a classic song that you would hear back from the 60s or something, and a lot of that has to do with the timeless quality of her voice.

Here without you. It's 93X. We need you, man. All summer long, be smart around the water. Officials are warning you that the water's still cold and cold exposure kills. Even good swimmers run out of energy and breathe faster with temperatures around 60 degrees, they're saying, in Lake Minnetonka. Always sport a life jacket, too. You just don't know what the day brings. We need you. I need you. I use all the ratings I can get on the highway to hell with 93X.

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sailing through your Monday afternoon. Sailing through summer. Hopefully more sunshine, please. Would like that. It's June now. Soundtrack of summer.

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1: Rock News.
2: I'm Derek Madden. Here's what's up. Mike D is back, everybody. The one-time Beastie Boy dropped a surprise solo single this week. Switch Up is the first new music from any Beastie Boy since 2011. It was recorded with Mike D's sons, Skylar and Davis Diamond, along with their band, Very Nice Person.
3: A Better Life with Dr. Sanjay Gupta.
4: Slowly but surely, AI is seeping its way into every corner of our lives. One area perhaps I didn't expect is diet advice. A new study out of Turkey found that chatbots are recommending to teen boys and girls that they restrict their daily calories to dangerously low levels and eat a balance of nutrients that are kind of out of whack. Remember, teenagers are growing, one pediatrician told us. If they aren't getting enough nutrition, it can really stunt their growth on a number of levels. And in extreme cases, it can lead to significant health consequences. Large language models, LLMs, they are designed to agree with you. So if you're looking to lose weight, they're going to push you pretty hard in that direction. They also sometimes don't know how to tell the difference between good information and bad information. And you know who does? Your doctor. I'm Dr. Sanjay Gupta, helping you live a better life.
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I can't believe it's June already. I don't know. I guess time flies when you're having fun. Are we having fun? Good. This is supposed to be fun. It's just radio. Lindsay Marie pressing buttons. Tabbing out. Pablo's up next. And he has your free Shinedown tickets in the 4 o'clock blitz this week. Complete with a chance to win an autographed Shinedown signed guitar. Hang on. It's 93X.

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not quite sure. Can you check back in later, please? Yeah, it's not a Blue Monday. It's a birthday Monday. For the voice of God, Morgan Freeman turns 89 today. Clint Eastwood turned 96 yesterday, man. Long live those legends of cinema. Love them both. Yo, it's Pablo sliding in with 9 Inch Noise. This is live from Coachella back in April. Closer.

I drink the honey.

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35 years ago today, Alice in Chains released the single Lead the Freak off their first album, Facelift. The song is Us Against the World, those people that try and put you down. So says Jerry Cantrell. And he said, I put up with many years of you putting us down and watching us bleed. Now I'd like to see you bleed some back. And that's your homework today. Listen to Bleed the Freak from Alice in Chains. So good.

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0: Poppy kicks off her North American tour, Constantly Nowhere, next month. And we'll see her July 22nd at the Fillmore. Taking a look-see at all these rock shows. Lots to look forward to this summer. A big one, Half-Assed Morning Show Summer Bash, also comes up next month with Creed, Bush, and Tim Montana. Mystic Lake Amphitheater, Half-Assed Morning Show will be down there as well, rocking with you. 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
20: For the ninth year in a row, Finland has been named the happiest country in the world. That's according to the World Happiness Report put out every year by the Wellbeing Research Center at the University of Oxford in the UK. Two other Nordic nations, Iceland and Denmark, came in at numbers 2 and 3. Now, having spent quite a bit of time in these countries over my 2.5 decades as a journalist, I can tell you that this is not at all that surprising. There's an entirely different way of thinking in these countries. We before me, you might say. In other words, the mentality is less adversarial and much more, we're all in this together. One other interesting thing that came up was that no matter where someone lived, the more time they spent on social media, the less happy they were. Want to smile? It's simple. Put your phone away for a bit. I'm Dr. Sanjay Gupta, helping you live a better life.
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That's right. Words are worthless. New rock from Sleep Theory, but not for Fred Durst or Limp Bizkit. No, no. He's a wizard with them lyrics. Don't believe me? Look out. We're breaking.

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1: Hi, I'm Rivers Cuomo from Weezer, and this is our song, Go Away. It's your music. Plus,
0: here's Weezer's Rivers Cuomo on how perceptions of Weezer's music can change over the years.
1: Yeah, this has happened to Weezer a lot, that when we put out something new, people don't understand it or don't like it immediately. And sometimes it takes years for, I don't know, people's taste to change, or maybe it's the right people have to find it and slowly build up the popularity of that song or that album, most famously Pinkerton. But yeah, it seems like kind of a Weezer thing. Not really sure why. Maybe we're ahead of our time, or I don't know. Anyway, it's totally out of our control. We just make the music we want to hear and hope that other people like it. And now at least we know that if it doesn't connect immediately, maybe years later, decades later, people will find it and blow it up. So it kind of takes the pressure off in the moment.

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13: A better life with Dr. Sanjay Gupta.
14: For the 9th year in a row, Finland has been named the happiest country in the world. That's according to the World Happiness Report put out every year by the Wellbeing Research Center at the University of Oxford in the UK. Two other Nordic nations, Iceland and Denmark, came in at numbers 2 and 3. Now, having spent quite a bit of time in these countries over my 2.5 decades as a journalist, I can tell you that this is not at all that surprising. There's an entirely different way of thinking in these countries. We before me, you might say. In other words, the mentality is less adversarial and much more, we're all in this together. One other interesting thing that came up was that no matter where someone lived, the more time they spent on social media, the less happy they were. Want to smile? It's simple. Put your phone away for a bit. I'm Dr. Sanjay Gupta, helping you live a better life.
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16: Yeah, decent day today. They're saying a stray shower or thunderstorm could pop up. Really nice again tomorrow, mid-80s, same deal on Wednesday. As we check the roads here, Highway 12, westbound slow at 494 and Gleason Lake Drive. Burnsville, you're slow, Highway 13 northbound at Nicollet and in St. Paul. Kellogg Boulevard, east and westbound slow at the Lafayette Bridge and 61. Rides against a

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Reincarnation, man. 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

Yes, indeed, Lenny. 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Shinedown, August 21, Treasure Island Amphitheater, and your name goes in the running to win an autographed Shinedown guitar. Stay put. Bill Murray, A Day to Remember. Always Let You Down. Oh, yeah.

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1: If you're caring for an aging parent, you may feel quite often that you're alone in what you're doing. But you're not, not by a long shot. According to a new report by the Pew Research Center, 10% of U.S. adults are caring for a parent over age 65. Millions more are caring for a spouse or partner 65 or older. Beyond the sheer numbers, this report, perhaps unsurprisingly, found a major difference in caregiver well-being between men and women. One psychologist we spoke to suggested thinking 5 years in the future and imagining where you are right now. Will you be glad you took something on, or regretful that you didn't? You also need to cut yourself some slack, he said, especially women. Don't try to shoulder all of the burden by yourself. You might need to ask for help before you burn out. You'll be so glad you did. I'm Dr. Sanjay Gupta, helping you live a better life.
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3: Yeah, you'll need them sunglasses today, huh? Really nice. They are saying a stray shower or thunderstorm is possible this evening. Should be really nice again tomorrow. Mid-80s. Tomorrow and on Wednesday, as we check these roads here. Crosstown traffic building at Xerxes in France, 62 eastbound. Kellogg Boulevard east and westbound slow at the Lafayette Bridge. And you're backed up Highway 12 westbound at 494.

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We got rock shows. 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It's Poppy, Amy Lee, and Courtney LaPlante. End of you.

0: Turns 250, 4th of July weekend. We got this awesome countdown for you guys. And it's all about you sounding off on the website right now to hear 250 of the greatest rock songs from American bands all weekend long. Head there now and run your mouth.
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11: Recent survey conducted by Common Sense Media found 1/3 of teenagers prefer AI companions over humans for serious conversations. There's a term for that, social offloading. And experts we talked to warned that this habit could be stunting emotional growth, leaving an already isolated generation who came of age during the pandemic even less prepared for the messiness of human interaction. Sure, AI can help you polish whatever it is you're looking to say, but that's not very human, right? It's the messiness that makes our interactions with each other so real. It's also what makes them so validating, help us to develop our confidence, our voice, our deep bonds with each other. Psychiatrists we talked to encouraged turning to family or friends when you're struggling to express yourself. They are keen to help. I'm Dr. Sanjay Gupta, helping you live a better life.
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Number 10, The End Is Not the End. 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
2: Yeah, we're starting the week the right way. Nice day, lots of sunshine through Wednesday. Low to mid 80s, then rain might pop up Thursday, Friday, but that's days away. So let's check the roads here and get you home. Crosstown backed up, 62 eastbound at France, 494 eastbound slow at 12th Ave. In St. Paul, Kellogg Boulevard, east and westbound slow at the Lafayette Bridge. And you're backed up Highway 12, westbound at Gleason Lake Drive.

Roach's contribution for the Devil May Cry Season 2 soundtrack. That's out now, friends. In fact, they teamed up with Netflix to make a video for their song See You in Hell. It's out there now. Second season, Devil May Cry on Netflix. Pretty good. Papa Roach, Even If It Kills Me.

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1: 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Whereas before, it was just a song on our

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I think we'll all be crying, gimme fuel. Sounds like gas prices are going to continue to rise substantially. Sucks, man. Breaking Benjamin debuted the song Something Wicked, and welcome to Rockville in early May.

The real me can be clumsy at times. I slipped last year, mowing the grass, and just totally jacked up my ankle. It sounds like the same thing happened to Dana from the Half Ass Morning Show. Messed up his ankle really bad, doing yard work. Can be dangerous. 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
1: A Better Life with Dr. Sanjay Gupta.
2: Did you know that almost half the vegetables and more than three-quarters of the fruit that we eat in this country come from just one state, California? Yeah, it's true. And according to a new report by the Environmental Working Group, a health advocacy organization, a lot of this produce is tainted with PFAS, which are sometimes referred to as forever chemicals. Why? Well, the EPA says pesticides keep America's food supply safe, abundant, and affordable. And of course, these chemicals are used in every state, not just California. Now, if you are worried, though, about how much you're consuming, the best thing to do is to buy organic produce, if and when you can. Organic or not, you should rinse all fruits and vegetables under running water. Don't use any soap. And as one epidemiologist told us, use a brush on sturdier items like carrots, potatoes, and cucumbers. I'm Dr. Sanjay Gupta, helping you live a better life.
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